0: Rock 95.5, William Sports Rock Station. It's Stacy and 1, 2, 6 Scary Movies already. Whew. Is this where they stop? Is this where it ends? I don't know. Scary Movie 6 in theaters. Other movies in theaters is Toy Story 5. Is this where they end? Is 5 movies in? These are the questions we're asking in 2026. But also in theaters, in new Supergirl, where Jason Momoa is in another superhero movie, as well as Jackass, Best and Last.
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Rock 95.5. So here we are, the very last of the first half of 2026. So I listen semi-annually. Do you? Toxicity in its entirety? You got to get it in twice tonight if you want to keep up.

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1: Evanescence touring with Spirit Box here in the summer. 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
6: 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Finally. Jeez.

Stacy, and come 2027, could we see a return of Ozfest? Sharon Osbourne says, absolutely. 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
1: It's Stacy. Thanks for hanging out. A lot of movies in theaters. If you want to go catch a flick, Disclosure Day, that's one of the big ones, Spielberg flick, Toy Story 5, and Backrooms, as well as Obsession. Those are the biggest so far. Supergirl, though, that's newer, with Jason Momoa, and another superhero movie somehow, someway. And Jackass, Best and Last, also new, but The Death of Robin Hood. I want to watch this one sometime. Hugh Jackman in this one. It's an A24 flick.
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1: 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That's at least what Brandon Flowers alluded to, that a tour might happen next year. Some new music, maybe. Pretty Reckless Now, their new music is out as of Friday. Dear God.

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1: It's Stacy. Thanks for hanging out here on Payday. All right, all right. If you're bi-monthly, hope you had a good Tuesday. Thanks for hanging with us. And hey, wait, I got a new complaint. It's really, really cold in the studios here. It's like, I think it's like set to 52 degrees.

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0: 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It's Stacy, and I think the results might be a lie.
1: Oh, I don't know.
0: There's a survey done asking 2,000 U.S. adults with internet how much they actually spend time online every single day between work, streaming, scrolling, whatever it is that you're doing, YouTube, paying bills, all of it was looked at. And they came up with just a little over 10 hours a day. My guess is that it's more. Ugh, depending on the generation, I suppose. But this is where I urge you, go touch grass.
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1: It's Stacy. Thanks for hanging out. So in theaters, if you want to go catch a movie, some new ones, Supergirl, as well as Jackass, Best and Last. But The Death of Robin Hood for its second week, it's Hugh Jackman in an A24 flick. Toy Story 5, crushing it at the box office, if you want to take the kids. The hack is to avoid OPK, other people's kids, is to go for a late showing.

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0: Williamsport's Rock Station, Rock 95.5. Thanks for listening. My name's Shroom. Happy July 1st to you. Yeah, the 4th of July weekend's almost here, and the TSA is bracing to screen nearly 19 million air travelers across the 4th of July holiday period. And from today through July 6th, they're expecting air travel to be really busy, with the highest traffic expected tomorrow, July 2nd, with an expected 3 million people traveling through airports that day. The agency recommends travelers arrive early and check with their airline before their departure. And remember, wherever you're traveling to, take us with you on our free iHeartRadio app.
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That's iHeartRadio Music Festival artist Weezer with Beverly Hills. My name is Shroom, and my favorite new song, crank this up.

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Black Sabbath with an absolute timeless masterpiece, War Pigs. 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Who will you follow?

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0: 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Rock 95.5. Thanks for listening. My name's Shroom. John Travolta's towel from the iconic cleanup scene in Pulp Fiction is up for auction through Prop Store and Planet Hollywood. Now, this prop was used after Samuel L. Jackson and Travolta's characters were sprayed down following the film's infamous accidental shooting. The auction wraps up tomorrow.
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1: My name's Shroom. 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

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I'll let you know how you can file a claim in Amazon's $2.5 billion settlement with the Federal Trade Commission coming up at 2 a.m. Right now, Beartooth's free. 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

0: 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My name's Shrum. Amazon customers, you are running out of time to file a claim in the company's $2.5 billion settlement for the Federal Trade Commission. Now, those who are eligible may receive up to $51. Now, this settlement comes from a 2023 lawsuit alleging that Amazon tricked consumers into enrolling in Prime subscriptions and then made it hard to cancel. The window to submit a claim closes on July 27th.
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Ice Nine Kills have got their first ever number one song on the Media Base Active Rock Radio chart. It's also made history as the first original song written for the Scream franchise to top rock radio. 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

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Five Finger Death Punch going to release their 10th studio album, Legacy, on July 31st. It's new music from it called Eye of the Storm. 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

0: 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My name's Shroom. Cartoon Network is celebrating its 35th anniversary with a five-part documentary series arriving next year. It's going to explore the network's history, iconic creators, and lasting impact on animation. This project will combine rare archival footage with new interviews from legendary artists who helped shape the brand. Now, the anniversary festivities are also going to include a Robot Chicken special featuring Cartoon Network characters, also due out next year. Meanwhile, a separate Robot Chicken Adult Swim special celebrating Adult Swim's 25th anniversary premieres August 30th before streaming on HBO Max the following day.
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Breaking Benjamin are going to release a new album later this year. It's our first taste of it. 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

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This is my favorite new song. Crank this up all the way. It's a perfect circle, Starless.

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It's the Warning and Kerosene.

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They got the Pretty Reckless opening up for them. Which, by the way, the Pretty Reckless new album's fantastic. Dear God, it's out now. Or Sleep Theory.

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0: Williamsport's Rock Station, Rock 95.5. My name's Shroom. There's a new study from the American Psychological Association that shows there's a bigger fear of growing up among young adults than there has been before. Looking at data collected from college students in 1982, 92, and 2002, the study asked how much students yearn to return to the security of childhood or believe that childhood was the happiest time of their lives. Those same questions were then asked to students in 2002, 2012, and 2022. The findings show that fears based on becoming an adult tended to decline with life experience, but younger generations reported higher maturity fears based on factors like economic uncertainty, social pressures, and concerns about the future. You know what? Stop worrying so much. Just keep the music cranked. We'll keep you young.
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The Rolling Stones, Painted Black, released all the way back in 1966. It's incredible. These Stones about to release their 25th studio album, Foreign Tongues. It's out July 10th.

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0: If you were going to date someone, Crystal, if you were going to start dating a guy and he was a huge gamer, would that be a red flag for you?
1: Oh, I'm a huge gamer. That would be a green for me. We'd have something in common, so that's hard. I do understand, though, some guys will take it to the extreme and pretty much ignore their significant other because they're so into gaming with their squad or whatever have you.
0: Yeah. Dougie, would that be a red flag for you if you were dating or you met a guy and he was a huge gamer? Red flag, or are you A-okay with that?
2: For me, not so much. I would be like, I can't. I want somebody that doesn't spend all day, every day doing, like, I can't handle gamers.
1: But at least they're at home, not cheating on you. They're gaming.
2: Yeah, but I'd rather have, I'm just not that, I wouldn't be attracted.
0: Who needs them at home, though? They're just a lump.
2: That'd be annoying.
0: Taking up space on the couch. I was reading a story, though, about a woman, a social worker, who says that a lot of women consider a guy being a gamer. Like, if they go, oh, I met a guy, but he's a gamer, they look at that as a bad thing, a red flag. But she says there's a difference between a hobby and an addiction, and that just because the guy is a gamer doesn't mean that you have to not date that guy. But I will say, and I don't know, I'm not a gamer myself, I will say I've talked to a lot of women on this show who they all have the same story. And that is, I can't stand my husband or my boyfriend or whoever because all he wants to do, I could be standing there naked in front of him the house could be burning down, whatever. He does not care or pay attention. The only time he cares what I'm doing is if I walk in front of the TV screen and I block his view for a second, he starts yelling at
3: me. Move!
0: Yeah, right. So I would say, and I'm not a woman, and I'm not a guy who's a gamer either, but you do, I think, have to think about this. And what I think also ends up happening is a guy just has a hobby of being a gamer. But the more disinterested he is, the more you nag him, the more he wants to get out of that relationship. Guys aren't into confrontation. Guys, every woman I've ever broken up with, I just kind of like phase them out. I don't cut it off. Maybe now I would that I'm older. But in my younger days, I would just phase them out. And I realize now that was a dumb way to do it. It's better to just rip off the Band-Aid and go, this isn't working and that's it. But part of a guy, we don't like confrontation, even though we are guys, and you think, oh, guys are manly. They don't care. Me, personally, I don't like confrontation when it comes to breaking up with a chick. And also, you figure that if you just break up, I mean, you make a clean break, maybe they would, for whatever reason, you go, I want to keep the door open. If I ever want to come back a year or two later and have sex with this girl again, if I tell her, I hate you, I don't want to be with you, we need to break up, is she going to go for that? Or if I just sort of phase her out, talk less and less and less, maybe I could, I don't know, it's stupid, but that's my thinking.
1: I do agree there's a difference between having a hobby and being addicted to playing video games. There are guys who the first thing they do when they come home is turn on the console and they play all night long. I feel same way with a red flag for gym rats. Guys who go to the gym a couple times a day and they're in the gym all day long. That for me is a red flag because I would rather you, be at home than be somewhere else.
3: But they're working out to look good for you. You're not seeing that.
1: They're looking good for me. It's for yourself, really.
3: Well, both.
1: Right?
3: It's both.
2: But don't you want somebody that's confident?
1: I do, but I'm saying I don't want them to be obsessive about it. If you go to the gym, you have your hour at the gym, you come home, no big deal. But if you're going to the gym and that's all you think about and you're going two or three times a day, I know guys like that.
3: It's a double split.
1: That's too much for me.
3: Double split. You go in the morning, you go in the evening.
0: So, Crystal, the two things you've said about both the gamer and about the gym guy is that you say, oh, well, at least, you know, The gamer, you know he's at home, he's not cheating. The gym guy, you're worried he's not at home, he could be cheating. It seems like this is a, like this is in the back of your mind. Like all the girls that I dated, I was never really too worried whether they would, I can't stop somebody from cheating on me, honestly. I mean, what are you going to do? If they want to cheat, they're going to cheat. So I didn't spend too much time worrying about it. It sounds like something that this is something that you're very concerned about.
1: Yeah, I guess that might be in the back of my head, too. Because if you're at the gym all the time, trying to look good all the time, and that's all you worry about is your looks, I just don't like, then you probably are worried about girls looking at you and that kind of thing. I think there is a difference, but having a balance of if you're doing those kinds of things, whether it's going to the gym all the time or playing video games, there should be a healthier balance than that be all you're about, and that's it.
0: But no, if you were dating a guy, like if B2 were to go somewhere every day for an hour, I don't know, whatever chicks do, it wouldn't cross my mind, oh, maybe she's going to cheat on me. I don't know. I guess I'm not paranoid about that. But if you were dating a guy and he was going to the gym.
1: I mean, maybe, but I've never thought of it that way. It's just more of the fact that he's not with me. He's just somewhere else all day long. He's always at the gym. I never see him because he's always at the gym.
3: But don't you want a break? You don't want to be with him 24/7.
1: That's why I say an hour. You go to the gym for an hour. You come back home. I mean, you're not spending the whole night at the gym. If you're at the gym all day long, that's too much. I would not be okay with that. If you're playing video games all day long, that's too much. I understand having a reprieve from your everyday life, wanting to escape and play games, because I do too. So, but there is just a balance. But I do say, don't be upset about your guy playing video games, because he could be out. He could be doing those other things. And he's at home, so you should be happy.
0: But at that point, though, I go, who cares if he's out cheating? Because if all he does is play video games for 8 hours a day, who cares if he cheats on you? The guy's not much of a catch at that point. I mean, he's just a lump.
1: Yeah, for sure. I don't agree with that at all. Because I need attention. So I don't mind if there's times that you need your own space, but I also need attention. And that would be something that would be a red flag in that sense, if it was just overly spent.
0: Yeah, for whatever reason, guys, I believe can get into, and I don't know how much time Snitzer, you know, it's interesting. Snitzer, so he games.
3: Big time.
0: And when people self-report how much time they spend gaming, I bet it's not real accurate of how much time they're actually doing it. It's like if you were to look at your phone, if it has screen time or whatever, you know, whatever, if it's tracking how often you're using your phone per day, if you were to self-report how much time am I spending on looking at my phone all day, you'd probably wildly underreport it, because you don't have the self-awareness. And I wonder if Snitzer, if he in his gaming, if he underreports how much he's gaming. I think a lot of guys, they don't realize how much they're doing it. A Snitzer, he's not, you know, he's not trying to impress his wife at this age. She's probably happy to have him doing whatever the hell he's doing away from her. But how much time per day do you think you spend gaming, Snitz?
4: Zero right now.
0: Zero?
3: None?
0: Zero time gaming.
4: I haven't gamed in a while.
3: What's going on?
4: Since I got hacked, I have.
3: Oh, the hack changed your life?
4: Yeah, I'm into security stuff right now. All my computers are, I've clean wiped them all, and I've got, no games on it right now.
3: What? You must be going to withdrawal.
0: He's going to become a cybersecurity guy now. He's pivoted. Forget gaming. He's now into cybersecurity, and he's obsessing over this.
3: He's paranoid.
0: You wiped everything. Now this is a huge task, because I know I've done this before. Not because I was hacked, but just anytime you have to start from scratch on a computer, it's, oh my God, it's a pain in the nuts. So you're telling me every computer, every device you wiped clean?
4: Yeah. Mm-hmm.
2: But he's not rebuilding it. He's just wiping it.
4: I rebuild. It's all open source software now. I'm not using any off-the-shelf software anymore. All open source.
2: What does open source mean?
0: Like what? Like, give me an example of something you're not using anymore.

0: more?
1: Password. Does like what's that called? The last pass.
0: Uh huh.
1: I'm really against that right now.
0: You were against LastPass. Yeah,
1: they've got hacked so many times. It's just crazy.
2: You were pushing that, Rover. You said that was the best thing.
1: Yeah, I use a different one right now. But, and you know, change passwords on everything and that kind of stuff. And, like, I don't use the Office products anymore. I'll use a different, like, open source software thing.
3: Hmm.
1: You know.
0: So you don't use Microsoft Office because...
1: Not at home, no.
0: All right. And it's because it's... not open source, and it's so you use OpenOffice or something like that?
1: Something like that, yeah. Yeah, basically everything on there.
0: I love, Charlie is
3: laughing,
0: grinning back there because he loves listening to Snitz. Snitz doesn't ever want to give you too much info, like even to tell you what word processing doc app he's using.
4: They're gonna have my documents
0: because he's worried that you might hack into him or whatever. You're just laughing back there, Charlie.
4: Well, because it's I love Snitz, and I love how his mind works. That somebody thinks that if he even mentions the word processor, the fans are going to unite together to try to hack him and hack his documents. So he doesn't want
1: to. Too much dumb information. How much information do you guys want? It's just so stupid. You want every single thing that I have installed on my system?
4: No, I don't. It's the fact that
1: I give you the gist of what I have. That should be enough.
4: Don't want to say it makes it more interesting.
1: No, I don't even know.
4: If you just said, like, I use Linux, kernel 3 or whatever, I'd be like, well, I don't know what that means, don't care. But you're like, I'm not going to tell you what I use, and I find that interesting. Now I want to know. What do you use? Do you use Photos? Do you have Adobe products still?
1: Not on that computer's now.
4: No, okay.
1: Not at home.
0: And are you actually using Windows, or are you using Linux now?
1: I'm using a version of Windows, yeah.
0: A version?
1: Well, I do have Linux on a machine, but Windows is on my main one.
0: Okay, so a version of Windows, like Windows 11, Windows 10, or some weird thing?
1: No, one without the Windows Store, no Windows apps, those kind of things. It's a base, you know, minimum version of Windows. Got rid of Edge, you know, that kind of thing. That has nothing to do with anything.
0: All right. Do you have any idea? You've become security conscious now. Do you have any idea how your hackers took over your Instagram account? Have you traced this to figure out? It was a shared password.
1: Shared password
0: that you used on a different site that was hacked.
1: Yeah, that's what it was.
0: All right, I had no idea that Snitzer was getting. Did you guys know this? Charlie, did you know that he was?
4: He told me, I think, yesterday about this. Yeah, I just found out. I didn't know because I asked him what games he was playing, and he said none. He's deleted all of them, and all he is about trying to stop the hackers.
0: Why delete the games though? Like, are hackers
1: delete anything? I think he hasn't reinstalled it.
4: He hasn't reinstalled it, so he doesn't have. He probably doesn't trust Steam anymore, so he's got to somehow buy the physical discs, play that on an airlock system. Or whatever those are called.
0: An air-gapped computer so that it's not connected to anything?
4: That nobody can see his Call of Duty kill streaks or whatever.
2: Snitz, what do you mean shared passwords is how they got you?
1: The same password across multiple things.
2: Okay.
0: Do you trust Dieter, when you use I have huge biceps as your password on one site, if you use it on another site...
2: Yeah.
0: That site may, you know, you use that for your email. Your email site may not get hacked, but another site gets hacked. They go, okay, here's Dieter's email address. This is the password he's using. A lot of people reuse the same password across hundreds of sites. Once they have compromised one, then they'll use that at higher value. So if you have a stupid junk site that you signed up for that required you to sign up, you don't even care if somebody hacks into that. Who cares? However, if you're using the same password there, they could get a more high value target like your email,
2: Instagram.
0: Exactly. Right.
4: Do you trust Snitzer, the Google Chrome password manager?
1: I use Chrome.
4: Ooh, what are you using? One of that Opera?
1: I use Brave.
4: Brave.
0: Yeah. I was going to say that because I'd seen. I've never used that, but I just know that that's that great, was what man. He was going to say.
4: Are you DuckDuckGoing and not Googling anymore?
1: No, I use the Brave search, but Brave. I'll Google. I don't care.
4: Okay.
2: What about Yahoo?
0: And why is Google not? Why wouldn't you Google? Is it because you don't want them tracking you, or you believe there's some sort of exploits?
1: No, it's just a really fast browser. It uses less resources and stuff.
0: With the Brave, yeah.
4: Right, do you have Brave on your phone too?
0: I had no idea that he was taking it to this extreme.
4: I didn't know that to this extreme either. I thought he just wanted to reset everything, start from scratch. I didn't know he was going weird Windows and like using GIMP instead of Photoshop. Or
1: GIMP, Photo P. Photopia.
4: Photopia.
1: I always say Photopia. But...
4: All right.
0: Okay. I guess I haven't heard of GIMP in like years. It's like a cross-platform photo
4: editor. I thought
0: editor.
4: That's a popular one.
1: It's it not... is. I don't use GIMP, but yeah.
4: All right.
1: I use Photopia. Photopia.
0: Mm-hmm. All right. All right. Now, did you have any other security issues, or was it just this Instagram hack? Someone hacked Snitzer's and Tony's Instagram. Did you have any other security issues that popped up as a result of that?
1: No, I checked everything. I was checking my MAC addresses of every piece of thing that's connected to my Wi-Fi. I wrote them all down and went throughout the house because there's a lot of things on Wi-Fi. You don't realize how many things are connected to your Wi-Fi.
0: Yeah.
1: Ridiculous. Like my vacuum. Everything.
0: Wait, so you physically verified. Now, a MAC address is a unique identifier for anything that connects to the internet or a network. And so when they make a network interface card or a Wi-Fi adapter, they all have a unique MAC address. And I'm sure there potentially are billions or trillions of combinations that there could be. So and it's always, you know, it's on the device. It's printed on a label somewhere on the bottom of the device or whatever. So you went and you physically verified. I mean, because this is a whole new level.
1: Yeah.
0: So you went and physically verified if you had a let's just say a Ring doorbell camera. I don't know. You live in a condo. Maybe you don't have that. But let's just, for the sake of argument, you have a Ring doorbell camera connects to your Wi-Fi. And you look in your router and you say, okay, I see MAC address A0C9FF, whatever, blah, blah, blah, blah, blah, is connected to my Wi-Fi. And then you go and you look at the physical Ring doorbell camera and you verify, this MAC address is indeed the same device that's connected to my Wi-Fi.
1: Yeah, basically. But some things on my router, they'll pop up with the name so you know what it is. You know,
0: yeah.
1: Like a brand or whatever. It's like, oh, okay, I know what that is. And I could rename it in my router. I also had software that pops up every time somebody tries to connect to, or any device connects to the Wi-Fi. It'll pop up a little thing. So I have a laptop running saying that. I kind of stopped that because it's turned out to be okay. So
0: okay. All right. But wow,
1: I wasn't sure.
0: I had no idea.
1: I didn't know where the hack was. Where the hack came from. I had no idea if it was inside. You know, maybe somebody in my condo. Who knows? You know, I didn't.
0: Inside job. Maybe. Yeah. You never know. Maybe it was. You know, your son is now becoming as an IT or security or anti-terrorism IT guy. Maybe he just wanted to practice hacking. Hacking pops. I don't know. I didn't know that you went this far, though. So now are you using, you have something that pops up when someone tries to connect to your Wi-Fi. Does that mean that you're using are you using an open source routing software? Did you take a PC and turn that into a router?
1: I have a few Raspberry Pis around the house, things like that.
0: Uh-huh, okay.
1: Old laptops right. Running Kali Linux, that kind of stuff.
0: Uh-huh.
1: If you want more, what else do you want?
0: Wow. Interesting.
4: You said too much, Snitz. I've already hacked in your mainframe. You revealed it.
1: My ES-400.
0: All right. Well, I didn't know that it was.

0: Think of the number of women that we were talking about. We started this whole conversation about guys gaming too much. The number of women who have called this show over the years ago, that my boyfriend, I can't take it anymore. The guy just games nonstop. And then that we try to ask Snitz, there's like we got off on a tangent. Snitz, how often are you gaming? 0 minutes per day. What? It's a revelation. We had no idea. James, you're on Rover's Morning Glory. Good morning, James.
1: How you doing, Rover? I love your show.
0: Hey, what's up? Thank you.
1: Hey, I had a question specifically for the ladies, because I heard you talking about gamers, and I know for a fact that sometimes you can make money gaming, either doing Twitch or donations. Some people do it for competition. I was wondering if they had a problem, you know, if you would be a gamer and you would be doing that.
0: So would you date a either a game streamer or a professional gamer? Those guys are really into it. That's their whole lives. I would say if I were a woman, I wouldn't want to date a guy like that. Maybe if they're bringing in millions of dollars or something, maybe. But Crystal, would you date a professional gamer or a Twitch streamer?
2: If he's making good money, I'll massage his wrists, his hands for him at night. If he's the breadwinner and that's how he's doing it. Honestly, I've watched guys play on YouTube who are so sweet at, I mean, first person shooter games. And it's awesome to watch somebody who is really skilled at playing games. So I would probably sit there with them and hang out, especially if they're making money.
0: Danky Buds says Spider-Man 2 is the best PlayStation game, best Spider-Man game, and best game this year. Snitz has to get it. And here's a guy that says, this is Salty Balzania, says Snitz has officially gone crazy. He's not trying to lose weight. He hasn't been eating because he's obsessed with cybersecurity.
3: Yes.
0: So get this guy a therapist ASAP.
3: I think that's why.
4: Maybe you're forgetting to eat.
0: Yeah. All right. I've got to take a break. We'll be right back. Hang on.
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0: cases, divorce. Or you can thank us later for that last one. Welcome back to Rover's Morning Glory.
1: This guy made the news. I saw him all over the news the past couple of days. He is running for office in Manhattan. And he's an amateur porn star now, Dieter.
2: No.
1: This is the guy who says he wants to legalize sex work, and he made a porno to prove it, Mike Itkiss. Good morning, Mike. How are you, buddy?
3: Good morning. Thank you for having me.
1: All right. Now, you've made the news because you said, I want to legalize sex work, and to prove it, at least the story goes, to prove it, I'm going to perform in a porno with a porn star. Is that exactly how it all went down?
3: No, not exactly, but it did turn out to be a very effective means of bringing awareness to the campaign.
1: it's a new way. It's an untested method of getting a campaign attention. I've never seen this one before, but all right, yes, go on.
3: So, yeah, I mean, it brought attention to the campaign, to myself, and to the sex positive agenda.
1: All right, so you didn't say, hey, I want to, why did you make this porno? It had nothing to do with the campaign or it
4: did? He's horny. That's why.
3: Well, as it turns out, it's a very difficult thing to do to be able to make an adult video with an established performer who's been in the business. So there's actually a lot of work and bureaucracy that went into it because we have to make sure we're all adults. We had to get the testing done for STIs. We had to figure out how to store all that information. And we went through very extensive conversations about consent so that we had everything planned out so we would have a good idea of what would happen when we did make the video.
1: All right. So why did you make the video? What was the point of making the video exactly?
3: Well, I've been following the industry for a little while, and it's something that I was wondering, you know, if I could do, if I could make it, if I'd be able to perform at all. And also, there were always these legal questions about it. So there's still a lot of stigma that surrounds the industry. People still face a lot of shaming, and folks who are considered to have quote-unquote respectable jobs and careers are always advised to just stay away from it because there could be harm, although no one really says why, given that the industry has become such a big part of our culture, really, because so many people do look at it and so many people do discuss it.
1: So you are trailing in the polls there, and you're running for I don't even know what the hell you're running for, to be honest with you. What are you running for?
3: I'm running for Congress in the 12th Congressional District of New York. In Manhattan.
1: All right. Mm-hmm. Well, look, I mean, nothing. If you look at Congress these days, nothing is off limits. There are so many kooks in Congress. I guess, why not have a porn actor in there or a guy who's tried porn at least? You're trailing in the polls and you said, let me put out this porno video that I made with this porn star. Let me put that out to get some attention to my candidacy. Is that the thinking?
3: Not really. I mean, let's be honest. I'm running as an independent, and it's always very difficult for independents to get any kind of attention, regardless of how interesting their agenda may be. And I always had an understanding that this video would bring a lot of attention once it did get out, but it wasn't easy to get that out either. That was a very difficult journey. And let me address the fact that about people in Congress. I think there are a lot of very, very smart and intelligent and competent people in Congress. Of course, we're very divided. And also, let's not forget that I have other qualifications as well in terms of my education, my experience. I'm a U.S. Army Reserve officer. I'm a major, and I do cyber operations for the military. So I think I also bring other qualifications and experience to the campaign. And a lot of these things actually turned out to be very relevant.
1: All right, so what is this sex positive? So you say that We should, now I've been saying this for many years. I've been saying for 20 years, they should legalize prostitution across the board. It's only these people who are uptight religious nuts that wouldn't want to do this. But if you legalize prostitution, you take it out for the off the back alleys, you take the pimps out of the equation, these bad guys, and I think that if you're a hooker and you're or a prostitute, sex worker, whatever the politically correct name is, who knows, but you don't want to come forward now because you go, hey, I'm a prostitute. I don't want to report a crime or report this or get involved with the police because of that. So you solve some issues. If everything is legalized, you solve some issues there. You can tax it. You can implement safety checks. You can do all sorts of things. There are countries in Europe where they actually have drive-in stalls, like a fast food lane almost. And you drive in, and there's a prostitute there, and you have sex with the prostitute in the car, and then you drive out. They make it that easy for you.
4: That easy?
1: That easy for you. But here, no, it's against the law in most places, Nevada being an exception. But you want to? What do you want to do? Legalize it across the board, or what do you want to do, Mike?
3: So I think there is a history of issues with sex work in general, just like many other industries, including the military, of course. But I think the best first step is decriminalization, because first of all, that's what most of the sex workers are arguing for. And, also it would do away with any kind of stigma attached to, any kind of transactions. Of course, there are no issues with transactions when it comes to marriage. And that's kind of like the first thing on my agenda, that we should get the government out of marriage, because, we have so many single people right now. So I think that will just, you know, get rid of all the...
1: What do you mean get the government out of marriage? What do you mean by that?
3: I think that marriage should be something that people decide on to do or not to do in private. I don't think the government should be registering marriages anymore, because that's the source of all those laws that deal with sex work and with restrictions on human sexual behavior, because like things like adultery. So those things are still on the books, and they could be used by unscrupulous prosecutors to go after people.
1: Now, Mike, who's running for Congress, yeah. Mike Itkiss in New York. Mike, what about if we're not registering marriages? What if a guy gets mm-hmm. divorced? Would he still have to pay? Now, most of the time, it's the man paying the woman, not the other way around. But sometimes a woman has to pay the man. But let's say you get divorced. Let's say I'm a multimillionaire business owner, and I marry a Hooters waitress who is making $20 an hour. And then we get divorced, and they go, well, you have to give half of your stuff away to the Hooter waitress. And you go, well, she was just a Hooter waitress when I met her. Why should I give her millions of dollars? Now, what do you say if we're not registering marriages? Would I still have to pay if I'm a millionaire business owner if I got a divorce? Or would it just be walk away with what you came to this marriage with?
3: So if the marriage wasn't registered in the first place, that couple would make financial arrangements between themselves in terms of how they wanted to deal with these situations.
1: I see.
3: And now you do away with all the court costs and the headaches and the heartaches that come with the divorce attorneys and things like that.
1: And this may be a good idea, but does this sound plausible? I mean, lots of ideas might be good, but do you think that you could get everyone in America to go along with this plan and say, let's get rid of marriage, the government is out of marriage? You think you could get buy-in on that?
3: Well, not very quickly. Nothing happens very quickly in Congress in general, but no one has even tried to suggest it. So this is, once we bring that to people's attention, who knows how far it can go, in the next 5 to 10 years.
1: Child support. You hate it.
3: No, not at all. So let me make this clear that I think once a man takes on the responsibility of being a parent, that responsibility must be taken very seriously, and not just financially, obviously. There's a lot that goes into parenting that the father must do. So the issue is whether or not a man should be compelled to become a parent in the first place. So if we have the situation where, we're no longer thinking in terms of marriage, but where people wind up having sex, without thinking about consequences, thinking about having children, anything like that, we should have enough respect for men to treat them as adults and ask them whether or not they're willing to take on responsibility, whether they can take on that responsibility, And if they choose to do so, then yes, they absolutely must be responsible. But if they're not ready for that, then I think the woman should, at that point, take that into consideration and
1: on a scale,
3: to make the best decision for her.
1: On a scale of 1 to 10, this sex that you had with this porn star in this video that is out, as he's running for Congress, he goes, hey, I'm not just talking the talk. I think sex work should be legalized and decriminalized and destigmatized. And to prove it, I'm going to screw a porn star. Mm. On a scale of 1 to 10, how good was the sex?
3: It's hard to have one scale. It was an excellent experience. I think we both thoroughly enjoyed it. I have to say I was very anxious about it, very self-conscious, and there was just so much going on in my head that it wasn't, as a sexual experience, I would probably prefer to have something in private where I wouldn't worry about what it's going to look like in public, right? But it was also an extremely valuable experience just because I learned so much because Nicole Sage is such a terrific performer. She made me feel very comfortable, and she really made it happen. And she was the one who explained all those industry standards to me as far as testing, IDs, and consent. So that made it very easy, but I also learned so much from it that I think those standards should go into the legalization process.
1: Did you have to pay for this, or did she volunteer her services for free, almost like a campaign contribution?
3: This is way prior to the campaign. I couldn't have possibly even made any campaign decisions when it was made in 2021. But she was directing and she was performing. And
1: so did you pay her to do this, or how did you come about, no pun intended, how did this come about?
3: I contacted her and we worked out the arrangement.
1: Oh, wow. I like this. I might have to run for office. And, so you know, I want to explore this.
4: Can I ask Mike? This is a
3: very difficult thing to accomplish. This is not easy because the industry itself
4: sounds hard.
3: Doesn't necessarily support this. But
1: you know, I hear people are soft on crime. He might be just soft. What were you going to ask him, Dieter?
4: It's the first time Mike was sleeping with this girl. Did you clean out the pipes beforehand to make sure you would last on film?
3: Let's just say I got plenty of rest the day before and drank lots of fluids.
4: Yeah, because what if you last this, you know, 10 seconds and then you're like, oh man, this video is going to be out there.
1: What's your porno name now? Do you have everyone has a porn star name. What's yours, Mike?
3: Actually, I think I'm the only performer on Pornhub, or maybe one of very few, who has his real name on there.
1: All right. Goes by Mike
3: Ickes. With a link to my campaign website. Yeah.
2: I see. Any regrets, Mike?
3: No, I think it was a terrific experience, one of the most meaningful in my life. And also, it really made the campaign happen. So, and I learned tons from the campaign as well. So. Mm-hmm. I really appreciate it.
1: Let me go. Before we let Mike go, Roxanne, QAnon Roxanne, this is a woman who calls into the show quite a bit. She wants to talk to Mike about sex work. Go ahead, Roxanne, quickly.
5: Hi, I can actually talk to him?
1: Yes, you're on with me and Mike Ickes, who's running for Congress in New York, sex positive platform. Go ahead, Roxanne.
5: Wow, thank you. So, Mike, I am wondering, how do you, like, have a clear conscience about even being on Pornhub, knowing that they admitted 1% of it is child porn on there, and that there is actually no way for them to verify the performers are of age, or that they're not being raped, or that they're not being held captive.
6: If you watched the video and you saw his old balls, you know he's of age.
1: Proof positive, yes. That's like whipping out his ID. Yes.
5: But my question is,
3: that's a good question. Let me address that.
5: Yeah, go ahead.
3: So the process of getting a video on Pornhub is actually quite lengthy right now. This took me at least 2 weeks, maybe a little longer. And I had to go through extensive, both myself and Nicole had to provide extensive documentation in terms of who we are, because you have to submit our IDs, you know, pictures of us with those IDs and extensive documentation. Saying that we all agreed to perform in the video and we all agreed that the video would be available to the public.
1: Now, they didn't have this beforehand. They had uploads for many years where they go, hey, we're taking any kind of upload. Anyone could upload, basically, anonymously to Pornhub. And there was an expose, and I don't know if it was the New York Times or whoever it was, and they go, look at all this crazy stuff they got. So they got rape, they got child porn, they got all sorts of stuff. And, it really shined a light on what Pornhub was doing, and they've cleaned up their act to some extent now. But go on, yes, Roxanne, what were you going to say?
5: Okay, I have another question. So with the titles on the videos, like if you go to the homepage as a new user, like incognito, no history, no cookies, you're on Pornhub, and you can read those titles. Almost every single one is some sort of incest-related theme. You know, like little girl gets her stepdad his first or whatever, you know, and all this crap that they say on there, the incest and pedophile related themes in the titles, which I've talked to men before and the men tell me that they don't look at the titles.
1: Well, I'm on Pornhub's homepage right now, Roxanne, in incognito mode, no history. And one of them is, what are you doing, daddy? I'm only 18. That's one of the top videos.
5: Exactly. So for Mr. Itchis, since you're a professional politician and you said you've been in the army and everything, so I just wonder, how do you feel about being on a platform that is sort of, you know, perpetuating this incestual pedophilia related theme and putting that in the minds of all these young boys who are going on this website that, you know, young people are going on here and they're seeing this? And don't you think that that's kind of sick and twisted? And why would you want to be a part of that?
1: All right, Mike, thank you, Roxanne, by the way. Thank you. How do you respond to that, Mike?
3: So that's not a part of the industry that I condone. I think they've tried to restrict it somewhat. I think there are also obviously going to be free speech issues. In terms of how you do that, I think they try to take out all the direct stuff out where now it's like step this and step that. Clearly, that's not something that I wanted to do. And there's plenty of material there that does not deal with it. And I think we're also ignoring the fact that there are things on there that people do find interesting that they can't find anywhere else. They wouldn't have been exposed to it anywhere else. So that's how they can explore their sexuality. So, there's also a lot of very positive things that go into that. And we have to remember where we came from, where our culture was so sex negative that we're not discussing real issues that are so important to people. Think of where we came from when the LGBT community was effectively outlawed, or even prior to that, when divorce was something that was terrible and stigmatized people. So I think it's very important for that aspect of free speech to be exercised on the platform.
1: All right, Mike Itchis running for Congress in New York. If he loses, you're definitely saying that the election was rigged. It was stolen, right? The big lie. And
4: will you do a gay porn to get the gay votes?
3: I don't think I'd be capable of that, but I heard that some people might be doing a gay version of this, and that would be great if they did.
1: So you tell me, Dieter, like politicians now, moving forward in the future, in order to reach out and try to get that community's vote, you know, you go, oh, you want the black vote, you want the Latina vote, whatever. You have to go out and you have to actually have sex with each member of that community. Right. Blacks, Latins, right. Handicapable persons. What do they call illegal immigrants? They're not illegal immigrants anymore. Whatever, they're undocumented workers. You're gonna have sex with them. You gotta hit everyone.
4: Right.
3: Let's just say that no one should be compelled to make that kind of video, and no one should be shamed for it.
1: All right, Mike. Well, Mike Itchis, thank you for calling in. I appreciate it. It was quite ballsy, pun definitely intended, to put that video out. Thank you, Mike. I appreciate it. Mike Itchis in New York, running for Congress. That going to help or hurt the campaign, Dieter?
2: Hurt.
4: I never heard of this guy before this. He had no shot. I think he actually has a shot now. A big shot.
1: Totally crazy, isn't it?
4: Oh, Rover, but if it works, it will pay off.
1: A lot of people told me, I only watched the video that we showed yesterday, and I can play a little clip of it here on RMG TV.
6: Bucket List Bonanza. If you wanted to watch it, if anybody else wants to watch
1: Bucket List Bonanza. You can watch it uncensored on Pornhub.
4: Yeah, they show everything.
1: They're up to almost a million views, I think. Let me see. Where is, hold on.
6: Should be in Monday's folder, I think.
1: Turn. terrorist Herschel Walker. JLR has a dried piece of candy or chocolate on his clothes. I'm just looking through all my videos. Let's see. Protesters pour out milk. Tom Brady yelling. Mike Itkiss. Here he is in bucket list bonanza. Now, you see him in this video. He's in Los Angeles. So I think what happens is he just paid to have sex with this porn star.
4: Yeah,
1: he's had nothing to do with the campaign.
4: He never answered that.
1: Yeah, he paid.
6: And I don't think, well, how is it not prostitute? Well, because he filmed it. Maybe that's the way you get away with having sex with prostitutes, if you just pay them and say we're filming this.
1: Now, this is blurred out, so you've blurred out her genitalia and his.
4: Missionary position. He's just going to pound town.
1: People have said here, Charlie. Now, you've seen the unedited, unblurred portion of this.
6: I'm watching it now.
1: Some of the text messages that I have gotten say that he has an exceptionally tiny pecker in this video. Is that accurate?
6: Oh, let me see. Let's go. I'm trying to get ahead to the BJ scene. We can really get into it. The cowgirl's looking good. She can't move. Yeah, you know what? She's not really going up and down a lot.
7: So you say porn.
6: This is pretty tiny.
4: where you at?
6: If you jump ahead to 3 minutes, you can see. Yeah, this is not impressive. I'm not toad-like, I would say. 3 minutes if you go ahead and watch it.
1: Wait, I have to pull it up here.
6: 3 minutes.
1: What is it called?
6: Bucket list bonanza.
1: Bucket list. Is that two words? Is bucket list
4: three
1: one
4: words.
1: Word? Or?
4: Three words.
1: Three words. Yeah. Okay, here it is. And I'm not going to put it up on
4: RNG
1: TV, but...
4: We never even asked him. What the hell does that even mean?
1: That means that his bucket list is to have...
4: A porn star?
1: Right.
4: Okay.
1: Yes. All right. Here she is. She's on her knees servicing the guy. Now I can only see the part that is.
6: Well, you got to when you start at the beginning of that scene.
1: Yes.
6: Of that part.
1: Yes.
6: Right at.
1: I can
6: see right at the beginning. You can see.
1: Okay. Let me.
6: There's.
1: Yeah. Yeah. Oh wow. Okay.
6: That's not a lot.
1: That is, no.
6: Good for him though.
1: He owned it.
6: And if you jump ahead to 3 minutes, 20 seconds. Yeah, he's got more ball meat.
1: Charlie has all of this indexed exactly when you can see this guy's.
6: My job is a researcher here, yeah.
1: And.
7: Are you there, Paul?
6: How's he finish?
4: Yeah, I was waiting for the finish at the end.
1: Uh-huh.
4: There is no finish.
1: Oh, well, he doesn't want to degrade. You know, that's probably why. I don't want to degrade a woman by finishing on her face or something.
6: And remember, he did it twice.
4: Did you ever see a finish in either one?
6: No, but do you think the first time he felt like it didn't do good enough and that's why he went back for round two?
1: No, I think he
6: just liked it.
1: Yeah, he just liked it. Now, have you seen these videos with these guys that are micro penis dudes?
6: Oh, yeah.
1: You ever seen one of those?
6: Yeah, because
1: it's unreal. I mean,
4: he's not at that level.
1: This
4: Mike guy.
6: They get laughed at and they just, all these hot chicks will just stand around and say, like, look at this guy's. He's got the worst D. I bet he can't even get me off.
1: And I'm not kidding when I say it's the size of my pinky. If that, and not even the length of my pinky.
4: Smaller.
1: It's like an acorn. It's unbelievable.
4: What, this Mike guy?
1: No. Not him.
4: Oh. He's really got to clarify
1: that. He's not micro penis guy.
6: Look at this. Look at this, Jeffrey. This micro.
1: What do you think, Jeffrey?
4: Yikes. Yeah. Turn your mic on.
6: He just said yikes.
1: He's had it on all day. Yikes. I hear him chit-chatting back there. And then you ask him for a comment, his mic is
8: off. Same thing. Yikes.
1: Okay, thank you. I've got to take a break. We'll be right back. Hang on.
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11: Team France is headed to the round of 16. 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
1: Do you want to see this guy? This is here's a news story. Just listen to this. This is a guy who was caught. He's a porch pirate, and he was caught. He would go up to porches, but he would wear a disguise in case he had a Ring doorbell camera or something. He would wear this disguise so that no one could identify him. You couldn't catch this guy. That was his big master plan. Porch pirates are terrible people. I think we could all agree with that. They're stealing packages right off your Amazon packages or other deliveries right off your porch. Oftentimes they're caught on doorbell cameras these days, but what can you do? It's after the fact, and they leave quickly. The cops probably solve about 1 in 10,000 of these cases. You have to be vigilant. You have to take steps yourself to prevent this, whatever those steps may be. But this guy, he did have a master plan to not get caught. And listen to this news story and watch this.
2: New at 9, they're called unmentionables, but in this case, we have to talk about them. Tulsa police arrested a suspect who is a porch pirate who tried to disguise himself by wearing a pair of women's panties over his face. This man, Spencer Goulier, was arrested after police responded to a porch pirate incident in West Tulsa. Police were provided these surveillance images in which shows Goulier was allegedly stealing a package and wearing what appears to be women's underwear as a mask. Gives a whole new meaning to the phrase panty raid. Officers to his residence near Admiral and South Rosedale Avenue and arrested him. He faces multiple counts of larceny and lots of attention on social media.
3: That's terrible.
1: I mean, is this the worst disguise, the worst masking? Yeah, it's a thong. It's not like Dougie's granny panties, which would be like a turban covering your entire head, you know? But this is a thong that he has over his head. What is that going to do? How is that going to
4: I have no idea.
1: Obscure your identity?
4: And those are pretty big. Yeah, there's the front. Right? Those are some massive leg holes.
1: Yeah. That's the front of his face. It looks like he has a COVID mask on, like a medical mask, but that's, you know, down at the bottom of his face. In the top of his head, he's trying to cover with these panties. So not a well thought out plan there. The guy, I read an article, the person who lived there gave this footage over to the police, and the police go, we know that guy.
3: Oh, God.
1: And he's known to police as maybe the village idiot. So they go over to his house, and he refuses to come out. They get a search warrant. They arrest him. I think they found some of the stolen goods in this guy's apartment or home or whatever it is. But what a complete idiot. That is not a good disguise, I don't think. Jeffrey, what do you think about this? You're quite well versed in underwear. You change yours at least once a month. What do you think about this guy's disguise?
5: Got to turn your mic on.
6: I would say it's different compared, but I always thought, when I hear about, you know, something like this, I think of my mother-in-law used to say the pantyhose liquor man.
1: Who?
6: This is a guy that would wear an actual pantyhose over his head to disguise himself to rob a liquor store. That's where my mother-in-law got that term from. So I was like, I'd say the pantyhose, the panty package thief or something like that. He's wearing girls' panties.
1: Yeah, that's an actual disguise.
6: Yeah, that's what I'm saying. That's why I call him a panty package thief. He's wearing panties to disguise himself to be able to steal packages.
3: You think you could be figured out if you wore girls' panties on your head?
6: I mean, it doesn't cover your head completely, but there could be a way that if they still screenshot the surveillance picture and it can enhance it, blah blah blah, and figure out the features. Who knows? Right. Anything's possible with today's technology, Dougie.
1: Jeffrey would probably put on the panties as a disguise, but still wear his Rover's Morning Glory sweatshirt.
6: Of course. Remember, Rover, I'm not a porch pirate. Who thinks anyone to that
1: listens
6: level,
1: to the
6: dude.
1: Show? Ugh. I wonder. All right, do you think you could, if we did a panty disguise lineup, do you think you could identify who's who? If Jeffrey, if we had people put their panties or underwear on their head, would you be able to identify who's who?
6: I don't think so.
1: You think it would be such a disguise?
6: I mean, how the police figured out who the guy was?
1: What about if it's the people on the show?
3: What?
6: I don't know. I've never put much thought into that.
5: Well, try.
1: I'm thinking about it right now. I'm putting a lot of thought into this. Now, obviously, if we did a panty thief lineup and we had panties on the head, it would be pretty easy to deduce who Doogie is, right, Jeffrey? Because she'd be the only one with
4: the only woman.
1: Girl panties on. Well, her and Schnitzer in his
4: fishnet
1: panties. Yeah,
4: his teddy.
1: It would be pretty easy to determine.
6: They can't cover the entire head, right? I'll have to look for certain features that they're known for.
3: Well, that mask that criminal had on, probably.
6: Nowadays, these criminals are finding newer ways to better disguise themselves, but some can be stupid. And not
1: now,
6: really.
1: What I'm thinking of, hold on, this is the wheels are turning in my head, Jeffrey. Tell me what you think about this. What if we do a porch pirate panty disguise lineup, and it's members of the show with their underwear on their head, and I'll see if I can identify who's who. But like I said, Doogie would be easily identifiable, right, Jeffrey?
6: Oh, yeah, she has the long brown hair.
4: And she has women's underwear.
6: Yeah.
1: He's not getting this.
4: I assume she has women's underwear.
1: Yeah. Yes. Now, how would you, Jeffrey, if you had to think about that, if you had to eliminate that so that you wouldn't be able to identify her by the women's underwear, how could you make everything fair and square?
6: To level the playing field, you have to line everybody up, and I would have to look for other discerning features that the underwear didn't cover on the person.
1: How about, now you're not following me here, Jeffrey. I thought you were a partner in creativity with me on this show.
6: Well,
1: I mean, you and I have collaborated a lot.
6: You have to find a way to make it difficult for me to be able to do that.
1: I'm going to come up with a way for it to be difficult. Here's what you do. Everyone removes their underwear. They put it into a bucket.
3: What?
1: Then you blindly grab one pair of underwear out of the bucket, put it on your head. Then you enter the lineup. Then you can't tell, oh, these are the skid marked underwear. This must be Jeffrey LaRocque because Charlie could be wearing it.
4: I also have skid marks, big time.
3: Charlie took a dump this morning.
4: Big time.
3: And so did Jeffrey.
5: Jeffrey had to leave stalls. He had a waddle in his underwear.
3: Oh, my God.
5: Because it was on a TP.
4: He put his underwear back on his butt.
5: Oh, God.
4: Remember?
5: Yes.
4: With a butt full of poop. Unwiped.
1: Yeah, that's true.
4: And then Doogie, who knows?
1: Jeffrey had to waddle from stall to stall, but he didn't actually waddle. He just walked normally because he pulled his pants all the way up. No toilet paper in the stall.
6: They were just hanging from the bottom of my... I found a way to pull my pants up just high enough to cover my privates.
4: That's a clue to your butthole.
1: And your butthole, you said.
6: No, away. It was still my underwear was separate from my butthole.
5: Yeah, but dingleberries can be falling off.
1: All right, so.
4: When's the last time you showered?
3: Couple days.
4: You changed underwear every day?
3: Yeah,
5: I
3: changed
5: underwear today.
3: Oh, my God.
5: Oh, you're Doogie?
4: That's Doogie.
6: Oh.
4: You have a fresh pair on, too, Jeffrey? Now I am talking to you.
6: Oh, now? Oh, no, I don't. Not yet. I wear like a pair for about 2 days.
3: Oh, my God. No.
5: 2 days old?
3: No.
5: When's the last time you changed them?
3: Not doing this.
6: Oh, the other day.
3: Not doing this.
5: What other day?
1: All right, here we go. Hold on. Porch Pirate. Oh, my God. Porch Pirate panty lineup when we return on Rover's Morning Glory. Here's what we're going to do. Everyone's going to line up. First of all, you go into the bathroom or into a private office or whatever. Everyone's going to remove their underwear or panties, depending on the case may be, whatever. You know, Charlie, I don't know what you're wearing in there.
5: Thong.
1: And throw it in a bucket, and then you will blindly pick. You put that on your head. Can I identify through a lineup only? Or maybe this is a better disguise than we're thinking.
4: So what, you want us to, what?
3: Wait,
4: you want us to take
1: that's
4: these
1: right,
4: off right
1: that's
4: now?
1: Right. Oh, my God. All right. Let's see here. I did see, Charlie, that was a nice move there that you putting the bag of underwear on Doogie's seat. I like that move.
3: Did you?
4: Well, yeah, we have a big bag of underwear, and I just put it. Well, I thought, you know, Doogie's, you're the co-host. I thought I'd put it right there. It makes no sense to put it where I'm at. You can't really see me. You know, so I thought I'd put it right on your seat, and she had a little meltdown.
1: Yep, front and center.
4: Yes.
1: Yeah, and explain to me what you did. Everyone went, where'd you go? What'd you do? You take off your underwear?
4: All of us went in your office, Rover, and just took off my underwear really quick. Well, this is your game you came up with, so.
5: Might have some dingleberries on your carpet.
3: Did you
5: all sat in your chair, too. Yeah. Nice.
3: Did you moon his camera? Oh, boy.
1: All right. Well, let's see. So everyone put your underwear in a bag and then you're going to put it on top of your head in order to try to disguise yourself like this porch pirate guy. All right, let's see how well this works. Now, who determines, how do you determine, how do you determine who wears what underwear? What do you just reach into the bag blindly or what happens?
5: Yeah, just reach in, grab a pair.
4: Yeah.
1: Okay.
5: We can mix them up.
1: All right, let's everyone go into the main studio. Go on in, Charlie, and come on in, Jeffrey, Charlie. All right, here we go.
5: I think Snitzer put a pair in, so does he just get the last pair?
1: Oh, did Snitzer put a pair in? Oh, okay. I did. All right.
5: So Snitz would automatically get the last pair.
3: It's not funny.
1: Okay. So everyone's put in a pair of underwear. All right. So let's get the bag and let's shake the bag up.
3: Oh. Don't shake it. Don't. Because it's going to.
4: It's already done. You're done.
1: You gotta shake it. So yeah. It's like the Mega Millions balls. You know, you gotta shake that sucker up. We're get a random drawing.
5: We're all gonna get pink eye, Rover. That's how you get it, right?
1: All right. Snitzer has a mask on. Wait a second. Snitzer has a COVID mask.
4: So does Doogie.
1: Doogie has a COVID mask on. What are they doing? These cheaters. Okay. All right. Everyone, let's grab.
5: Wait.
1: Charlie, go ahead.
5: Yeah. What? I want to go first.
7: What do you mean?
5: Right, why are you going to go first?
1: Shake up. You want to?
7: You look right in it.
4: I'm not.
3: Yeah, you are. Stop mixing it up.
7: Stop it.
5: Wait, don't let the. Rover,
1: Charlie's
5: you see...
1: already trying to cheat, huh? Is he trying to cheat? He's trying to feel around for the fabric.
5: Yeah, Rover.
3: Stop it.
5: Rover can't see because then he's trying to guess the lineup.
8: Rover, look the other way.
5: Yeah, Rover, can you not see this?
1: Oh. All right, I have one pair.
7: Right,
1: let me.
3: You're touching.
1: Close my eyes.
8: Oh, good.
4: Okay. All right, so I think I'm good. I believe I'm good.
8: I'm going second. Oh, my God.
4: It's not one I want.
8: Okay. Please.
4: Snitzer, you're feeling now, you a-hole.
3: No,
4: you
3: don't. Stop. They're feeling it. That's how Charlie cheated.
8: Okay, I got it.
4: Who wears underwear like that?
8: Sit. Don't look.
3: Are those yours?
8: No.
4: Who wears underwear like that?
3: Don't cheat. My eyes are closed, so I can't see what's going on here.
8: Oh, these are all moving.
4: Yeah, grab one.
3: Stop touching it!
4: Grab one, Peter.
1: Who's touching it?
8: No. Whose are these? No, I'm not doing this. This is the game.
1: I can't see what's going on. Am I allowed to open my eyes yet?
7: No.
3: Are those yours?
4: Don't say anything.
1: You just keep saying no.
4: Because Peter might have made the most brutal decision of his life. There's no coming back from that.
7: All right, dude. Jeff.
4: Get in there. Gotta grab a pair. All right.
1: So everyone's in the main studio. Yeah. Snitzer, Charlie, Jeffrey, Doogie, Dieter, all are going to be in the Panty Porch Pirate lineup.
4: There's one more.
1: They've put their panties or underwear into a bag, mixing them up.
4: I was wrong.
3: No,
4: I was wrong.
3: Do that.
4: Oh, wait, I was wrong.
3: Do
4: oh, wait.
3: What?
4: Oh, I think Dieter's in the clear. No, Dieter's in the clear.
5: Oh my God, are you serious?
4: Dieter's in the clear.
5: Are you serious?
1: You gotta put these on your head.
3: No.
1: I've got to do the lineup. I gotta open my eyes.
3: Charlie, don't.
4: Oh no! Oh, it's
3: Charlie,
4: going everywhere.
3: Don't.
4: Doogie.
3: No, I'm not doing it.
1: All right, can I open my eyes?
3: No, I'm not doing it. No, Charlie.
5: No, not yet.
4: All right, I will start first. Wait, I guess I can't say who's starting, right?
5: Well, should we just all come in one lineup?
3: Oh,
1: just all should be in a lineup. Yeah,
5: right.
4: That's fine.
3: I'm not doing it.
4: Doogie, you have to.
3: I can't.
4: You have to. You went last, and that was a big mistake.
3: I can't.
4: You went last. That was a huge mistake. You made a massive error.
1: Why did she go last?
3: Because I was trying to be nice.
4: No, she made a
1: You're
4: massive...
1: You're an idiot. Charlie went first. He could feel around and get whatever he wanted. You're so dumb.
3: You did cheat.
4: No, I didn't.
3: Yes, you did. You were fingering the whole bag.
4: Look at the ones I ended up with. Do you think I want your freak grandma underwear? You think I want this? Yeah, of course. It smells like...
1: Wait, hold on. Wait a second.
4: You're not going to be able to tell Rover.
1: It's supposed to be an anonymous lineup.
4: It smells like that fish place in Seattle where they're tossing fish around, whatever that place is. No, it's disgusting.
1: It's the fish market.
4: Yeah, the fish market. Pike's Place. That's what it smells like.
5: Are we doing it then? Are we putting them on?
3: I'm not putting us
1: Yes, put these on. I've got to open my eyes.
5: If one person doesn't do it, then we can't do it.
3: Yeah, but you said you weren't going to do it because you thought, don't, Charlie.
1: Gross. Five. Four.
3: I'm not doing it.
1: Three.
3: No, don't.
1: Two.
7: I'm trying to.
1: One. Does everyone have it on?
3: No.
7: Oh,

0: the way down.
1: All the way down.
2: Oh my God.
1: Oh my God.
0: Look towards the camera.
2: Hold on a second. Yeah, you got to turn towards the camera. You got to, okay. I really have to.
0: Hold on.
2: Hold on. Let me. No, don't take it off. I need to really identify. Okay. Charlie, I am looking at you. And you look like you have on a pair of Doogie's period
0: pants. You got it. All right.
2: So hold on.
0: Wait a second.
2: Wait. What is she doing?
1: Put them back on, Doogie.
2: Get those back on.
1: She's running out, Rover.
3: Oh, there's lots of marks. The pair she's wearing has lots of marks.
0: You see?
2: All right. Let me look at Schnitzer. Let me see your face, Schnitzer. Come in front of the camera over here. All right, Schnitzer appears to be. Hold on, Schnitzer. Schnitzer appears to be.
1: Right there's good.
2: Schnitzer is. All right, Schnitzer appears. Okay, these are red and black checked boxers. Now, Charlie wears shirts that look like this all the time. So it's either got to be Charlie or Dieter. But Charlie, I think, wears more of the boxer briefs that cause him. He has those special cooling boxing briefs that he wears. I'm going to say that these are Dieter's underwear. Is that correct?
1: Yes, Rover, you are correct, sir.
2: All right, 2 for 2. Okay, so let me see. Dieter, you look like Star Wars character. I mean, I can't even tell what's going on here exactly. You look like one of the desert planet people, whoever they are. I can't even tell what part of the underwear this is over your head, Dieter.
4: He's looking through the
2: maybe
4: leg
2: Schnitzer
4: hole?
2: Can yeah maybe Schnitzer can zoom in or something here. Let me give me a second. It's really hard for me to tell what's what here.
1: Somebody might have sharded in these because there's a like Fermented cheese smell.
2: All right.
1: Oh, you're coughing.
4: I just wore two sheets.
2: This looks to me, all right, these look to be boxer briefs. They are black. These are either Charlie's or Schnitzer's, but I can't tell the brand if it says Hanes. I believe that these are Schnitzer's vegan underwear on Dieter's head is my guess.
4: Wait, but you could tell it was Dieter?
2: I can't tell it's Dieter.
5: Okay, yeah, so he's not doing that part. I'm letting him sweat it out a little bit.
4: Get the shot of Jeffrey just there.
1: Oh, yeah, okay, so you got it right. Schnitzer's right. Okay.
2: All right, yes. Okay.
5: Yeah, those are mine.
2: All right, 3 for 3. Okay, now, let's look at Jeffrey, if he could.
4: You got his take.
2: Jeffrey, if he could.
4: Yeah, right there.
2: Okay, there he is. this appears to be paint splattered boxer briefs. I've never seen anything like this. If this is paint splatter, if this is
5: paint.
2: Like the night sky, if this is some sort of rag that they use in cleanup after pleasuring themselves, I don't know.
4: Well, I think it's used to kind of hide it. If you do that, it can easily hide it because it's black with a bunch of white spots.
2: I'm going to say, with the process of elimination, Jeffrey must be wearing Charlie's underwear over his face.
4: Jeffrey, are you?
6: I don't know. I don't think they look like Charlie's.
1: How do they smell?
6: Smell okay. I mean,
4: Nice. You say that person has good hygiene, Jeffrey? Oh, he doesn't have headphones. Sorry. Yeah, those are mine. Sorry. Yeah, those are mine.
1: Those are Charlie's.
2: All right. Okay. Yes. 4 for 4, and that means that Doogie had Jeffrey's underwear on her face. Doogie, what are you doing?
7: Nothing.
4: She's Lysol.
2: Wait, hold on, Jeffrey. Don't take those. Is Jeffrey taking his underwear back?
4: Doogie needs to put it on so we can.
5: Yeah, I'm repossessing them.
4: He needs to put it back
2: okay.
4: on.
2: Hold those up just so I can see. I didn't get a good look at those, Jeffrey.
1: What'd you do in the bathroom to him, Jeffrey? Did you clean them out?
4: Turn them inside out.
2: He doesn't have headphones on.
4: Tell him to turn them inside out.
1: Jeffrey's saying he turned them inside out.
2: Hold those up to the camera there.
1: He's doing it.
4: Won't put the headphones on. They're right in front of him. You just grab the headphones.
7: Put the headphones on so you can hear what Rover's saying.
4: They're right there. There you go.
7: Thank you.
1: Point towards the camera.
2: All right.
1: These are on Doogie's face.
2: Yeah, turn towards the camera. Let's look at these. These were on Doogie's face. Let's look at these underpants. All right. They're
1: turn them inside out.

0: can't.
1: Yari set out.
2: What? Oh, what do you see? I can't see it.
3: Oh.
4: Moving them all around. Just hold them up.
3: Hold them up. Don't be flipping them inside out. He's flying these
2: like it's a pirate flag or something. Oh my God.
1: That Roomba back there is going to have its work cut out for it.
3: There'll be flakes all in here now.
2: Oh my God. Yes. Doogie.
5: What?
2: Was there an odor to those?
5: Yes.
2: What kind of odor?
5: It was disgusting.
2: Describe it.
5: It was like dog crap. It was absolutely...
2: That's better than human crap, I'd say.
5: Dog crap is, really?
2: Doogie is Lysoling herself. She's Purelling her hair. She's... Okay, all right. So out for all the people, dude, she's the one that gets it. Okay, Jeffrey, good job. Congratulations. But hey, congratulations to me. 5 for 5. I know good underwear job, and panties when I see them. I can identify what's quite a talent that I have.
3: They're good for you.
2: We'll be right back on Rover's Morning Glory. Hang on.
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0: Hey, I don't think they'll even take these morons.
21: Monsters.
0: It's Rover's Morning Glory. Mi amigos.
22: The governor of Florida has drafted new legislation. You might like this, Dieter. It's anti-mob legislation. Now, they already have in Florida Stand Your Ground. Some states have Stand Your Ground. That allows you, you have no duty to retreat. If you feel your life is in danger, you can shoot the person. You don't need to run away. Doesn't matter where you are, not only in your home like Castle Doctrine, but you could be out on a street corner. And if someone comes up to you and you feel that your life is in danger, you have no duty to retreat. You could just blast them. This new law that Ron DeSantis wants to put into effect is an anti-mob law, which would allow you to shoot anyone who is looting or engaged in criminal mischief that disrupts a business.
23: What?
22: So,
24: this is terrible.
22: For anything that you've been seeing in the news for the past 6 months, any looting, any rioting, you would then just be allowed to shoot people on sight.
23: Just pull up to the front store of the Walmart, and as they come out, you can just blast them?
25: Wait, that's is it correct. Your business or just... No, you could be a witness and do this.
22: I think it could be any business. That's right.
23: That's insane.
25: Would that stop looting?
22: I think it probably would.
25: All these businesses getting, destroyed and looted.
22: Here's the problem, though. How do you prove that that person was actually looting?
25: If somebody's coming out carrying a 50-inch TV.
23: They just bought it.
24: Yeah.
25: With the door broken and the smoke coming out of a Walmart, they just bought it there.
24: Check my receipt.
25: When 1,000 people run out of a store.
22: But what if you shoot someone who was just standing in the crowd?
25: That
22: would be the problem.
25: Are you hanging around a place that's on fire and glass is broken?
22: Me, personally, no. I get the hell out of there.
25: No, you're asking for trouble if you're there.
22: We should shoot looters on site. Judge, jury, executioner.
25: It would stop. It would stop looting tonight.
23: But you're not a police officer.
22: But here's the thing, and I agree. Police officers can't shoot a looter.
23: No.
22: But now an average citizen could shoot a looter. Now, I don't like looting. I've said all this stuff has to come to an end. They should strictly enforce laws. All these people who were protesting in Portland for months on end, burning things and all that, in Seattle, the Chaz, the Chop, the this, the that. It needs to be shut down. We shouldn't tolerate that stuff. Period. End of story. But you're not allowed to just shoot people if they commit a crime. Does that mean if I see someone shoplifting, I get to shoot them?
4: No. He's not saying shoplifting.
23: No, he said criminal mischief.
4: He's saying
22: That would be criminal mischief. That's disrupting a business, wouldn't it? If I was shoplifting?
23: Yes.
22: This is insane. Really strange, I think, and taking it a bit too far. I don't have a problem with stand your ground. I know some people do. I don't personally have a problem with that. If you feel your life is in danger, you should be able to. I think this is too far.
23: Don't you think people, crazy gun guys that want to kill somebody, will just sit outside of a Walmart and just wait blast people?
22: You're seeing the, what's this guy in Kenosha? What's that guy's name?
4: The kid?
23: Rittenhouse.
22: Now, I haven't been following that story. If that guy was attacked and he was defending his life, I don't know. We'll have to wait and see what happens with that. You know, that's a different story. But if he were picking people off that were looting and they weren't posing a threat to him, that's what this law in Florida would allow. Now, I don't like the looting. I don't like the criminal behavior. Don't get me wrong. But we don't get to shoot people when they are engaged in criminal behavior. If Theater is drunk and disorderly, walking down a street, tipping over mailboxes and screaming, I don't get to shoot him.
24: According to this law, you do.
4: No, it's not looting.
24: That's criminal mischief.
4: Wasn't looting.
22: No. It's different. It's not. You wouldn't be able to shoot him under this law. I'm saying under other, we don't just get to shoot people who are breaking the law. If I see someone drunk driving, I don't get to shoot them. Well, he's drunk driving, might kill someone.
24: I call the cops.
22: At least in that case, there's a potential danger to society.
23: That would be actually looting, pretty dangerous.
22: If you're looting and you're carrying out a TV, I don't know how you can shoot someone.
4: A roundabout way of saying a business owner can shoot somebody stealing from them, looting from them. That's what he's saying.
22: If someone is stealing my car and I run out of my house and they've gotten in my car and they're driving away, I don't get to shoot them, Dieter. It's not allowed.
4: The judge will allow it.
22: No, I don't think so.
4: You're saying you wouldn't?
22: No.
4: You don't see a guy driving off in your Tesla, flipping you off. You wouldn't open fire?
22: No, I wouldn't. And if I did, the judge wouldn't go, well, he was stealing your car. Go ahead.
23: Dieter, have you ever shoplifted?
4: As a kid.
23: You should be murdered.
4: Shoot him. A little G.I. Joe.
22: Doesn't matter. There's
4: backpack.
22: No dollar value in this law.
4: So you know the little parts that come with the G.I. Joe? You get a gun, you get a little backpack you can push on him. I put him in my shoe.
23: You looted.
4: And I walked up. That's not taking away a guy's livelihood, the little G.I. Joe backpack.
22: Now, this is, it defines looting as someone who is stealing within 500 feet of disorderly assembly. Now, there's a lot of protests that will say, oh, this is disorderly assembly. You need to disperse. Doesn't even have to necessarily be violent. This is bizarre. What?
4: I've seen business owners come out to protect their business. And what happens? They get attacked. They get hit over the head with a fire extinguisher or 4x4, get completely knocked out.
22: It's different. If you are defending yourself, if someone is attacking you, I don't have a problem with you shooting them. But if someone is just stealing a TV, you don't get to shoot that person, Dieter. Wayne in Allentown, Pennsylvania. You're on Rover's Morning Glory. Good morning, Wayne.
5: Hey, how you doing, Rover?
22: Hey, what's up?
5: I agree with Dieter. I mean, if you're looting and take my material, if I'm a business owner and you start rioting, I have every right to blow you away. I mean, I have no problem with people starting to pay for their consequences. But I'm not saying, like you said, if a drunk driver is driving down the road and, no, you don't shoot him.
22: Or Why not?
23: He's a threat to society.
5: He's not deliberately going and killing people or taking personal property.
22: But he's more likely to kill someone than a looter.
5: Oh, yeah, but the looters are burning down your building. I mean, we need the common sense.
23: He's not hurting you.
22: Yeah, I mean.
5: Well, he's taking my livelihood.
23: What if what if the drunk driver takes away your family?
5: Well, then he pays the price.
23: But not shoot him. You don't shoot that guy.
5: No, he has to go to court and pay the price.
23: Okay. And your family's dead.
22: That doesn't make any sense. All right, Wayne, thank you. Tom in West Palm Beach, you're on Rover's Morning Glory. Good morning, Tom.
12: Hey, good morning. Can you hear me?
22: Hey, yes, go ahead.
1: Hey, our governor is a Donald Trump wannabe. I think he realizes that Trump's gone, so he's catering to the crazy element. I'm a gun guy. I was a cop for 11 months. In our academy, there were guys who couldn't wait to carry their guns around. Before they were even certified, they were talking about how I can't wait to pack when I'm walking around off duty.
22: Now, why were you a cop for only 11 months? It seems like a very short tenure. What happened? What'd you do?
1: Dropped out of, tired of doing winter jobs. I was a lifeguard during the summers. Dropped out of college. I took a test, then passed that, then the interview. Next thing I know, I'm in the academy. It was great, but I wasn't of the makeup to be a cop. Okay. I wasn't as suspicious of people, and I realized that maybe I could get somebody else hurt, if not myself. Mm-hmm. So I went back to lifeguarding. I'm a Florida lifeguard. I've been here 32 years full time. I'm getting ready to retire, but that's beside the point. I still have friends who are police. I understand it's a thankless job, but this governor is preying on fear. And, you know, the other thing is mob mentality. Hey, we were a mob when we were throwing tea into the Boston Harbor to protest the British.
22: I don't like looting. Don't get me wrong. I'm not. I've said when all the looting was going on recently a few months ago, I said how horrible it was. These are businesses that have done nothing wrong that you're destroying. You're destroying people's livelihood. But I don't think you could just shoot people. And I mean, what's the burden of proof there? Well, he was looting, so I shot him. I mean, how do you know that that's even exactly how it went down?
25: Because they have a TV or a pair of shoes or something. A microwave. You see them with these goods.
3: Wait,
25: what do you think?
3: You're going to get killed over a pair of shoes?
25: Snitz.
3: Yeah.
25: If you're going to lose your business, if you had a business, Snitz, and everybody's stealing from you and this is your livelihood, I think you have a right to defend your family and your money.
3: Is that what insurance is for?
22: Dieter, you don't get to do that. If someone's stealing your car, you don't get to shoot the person.
25: We'll see.
22: I'm telling you, no, that's just true.
25: I couldn't see what was in his hands. It was dark.
22: He was reaching for something.
25: I couldn't tell.
22: I see. He's learned from the best of them, isn't he? Diane in Allentown, Pennsylvania. You're on Rover's Morning Glory. Good morning, Diane.
12: Hey, Rover. How are you guys?
22: I'm doing all right. What's happening?
12: So I might cause a little turmoil here, but I'm going to precept this by saying I'm a millennial, and I would 110% support that law. If they want to loot, let them shoot. You know, everybody's portraying this defund the police, and everyone should be coming out in their own, you know, take matters in your own hands, and this, that, and the other. So guess what? Yeah, defund the police. Let the society take it on.
23: Until you somebody decides what you're doing.
22: I'm not saying to defund the police. I don't know.
12: Someone mentioned about I would call the police. Well, no, don't call the police. Why do you want to call the police? To benefit you, but not to benefit somebody else?
24: Wait, no.
22: Let's say that you're in a business and they suspect that you took something. What if you picked something up and then you put it down and then you walked out? Should they shoot you?
12: No, I think the law would be pretty clear. If you're looting and causing a riot and you're at the wrong place at the wrong time, then stay home.
23: Criminal mischief, though.
12: Stay home. You drink that beer and you get in a car and you kill somebody, you're guilty, right? So if there's a looting and a rioting going on and you're going to go there and you're going to steal something, then I, as a gun owner,
22: what other crime should we be able to shoot people over? Now, we talked about drunk driving. You can't shoot someone who's drunk driving. Should you be allowed to shoot a drunk driver?
12: Yes.
22: Okay.
24: Wow.
22: Should you be allowed to shoot, I don't know.
23: A guy cooking the books at his business. Like he's
12: so, you know, this is like... This not is paying like
23: his,
12: kind of
23: his taxes.
22: Yeah, tax evaders. Should we be able to shoot someone who's guilty of tax evasion?
12: Well, tax evasion isn't necessarily going to cause immediate harm. A drunk driver that hits me and he's drunk and potentially hurt me or my family member and I'm carrying a gun, I'm going to shoot him.
23: What about a heroin addict?
24: Wait, so you're going to shoot him driving and then the car crashes into somebody?
12: I said if he hits me and he's proven to be drunk, you know, every action has a consequence. So mm-hmm. if you're going to drink that drink and get in a car and hurt somebody,
23: she's going to shoot
12: then
23: you.
12: I have a right. Oh, I'm sorry. The trigger just pulled itself. Because remember, people don't kill people. Guns kill people. Right. So I would just say my gun just shot you. Sorry.
22: Okay. Diane, thank you. I don't know about that, if I would stand on that. Seth, you're on Rover's Morning Glory. Good morning, Seth.
14: Yo, Rover. C-L-Y, man.
22: Arbe, what's up? Thank you.
14: Dieter.
25: Yo!
14: Hey, I'm actually surprised a lot of you aren't siding more with Dieter. I mean, I would expect it out of the liberal pussies, you know, Snitzer and Charlie, but... I mean, when all these people are out here looting, eventually it's going to, you know, take it to the suburbs or, you know, come to your streets. And let's face it, these people that are looting and rioting and all this stuff, they're not contributing to society. You know, we don't need them. They're just sucking off the teat of the government already. They're not contributing anything to society. So what the hell's wrong with, you know, doing a little justice yourself and taking care of business?
22: Seth, if someone is calling over the telephone, calling old people and trying to scam them out of money, that's against the law. Do we shoot that person?
14: Well, I mean, I think it's completely situational.
22: What's the difference? They're sucking off the teat of old people. Why don't we go and shoot them?
14: Well, right, but you're not actually seeing this or witnessing this firsthand. I mean, let's face it, Rover, if you're going out with B2 and you're at a restaurant or something, or you're walking to your car and you see somebody just shatter the window of a store and go in there and, you know, start just wreaking, you know, havoc all over the place.
22: I'm not a hero like you. I'm not going to get involved.
23: No, yeah. A wannabe hero. Well, he's not a hero. He wants to shoot somebody.
24: Call
23: this is
24: police.
23: All this person wants.
14: Yeah. Well, no.
23: You want to murder people. Do you think are beneath you?
2: Certain people.
23: A certain group of people. They're sucking off the teat of society.
14: Let me talk.
24: Jeez.
23: Nobody heard what you said.
14: Dude. Yeah, because you're talking over me.
23: Because you're an idiot.
14: How you are, Charlie. How am I an idiot? I'm just over here voicing my opinion.
23: Because your opinion sucks.
14: You don't agree with it. I am ex-military and I am a Marine, so I might be a little, you know, heavy with the, you know, taking things into your own hand, but I'm not also a pushback pussy. And if I see somebody getting beat up or something, you know, going on as far as robbing a store, I'm not going to sit back and just do nothing.
23: Hey, you want to be a hero.
14: I'm not a wannabe hero.
23: No, you are. That's what you want to do. You want to kill somebody. No. That's what you want to do.
14: That would be doing something in recognition and wanting to get recognition.
23: That's what you want.
14: I'm not doing it. I'm doing it because if that was my store and somebody was breaking into it, I would want somebody to do something.
23: Stepping in is one thing, but shooting to kill them is a completely different thing. Stepping in, calling the police.
14: Well, here's the thing. If you're shooting somebody to kill, half the time they're stealing and they're running away from the store or whatever. So if you were to go ahead and shoot them, you're going to more than likely hit them in the leg, hit them in the back. It's not going to be, you know,
25: how about that? Shoot them in the foot.
22: Wait. Why do you say that? Why do you think he'll shoot them in the leg?
14: Because a lot of people that think, especially like Charlie's dumbass, who thinks he's going to get a gun and be able to protect his house. Dude, if somebody's breaking into your house, you have zero experience as far as shooting a gun. And you're going to be able to shoot.
23: It sounds like you're a bad marksman, I got to be honest. If you can't shoot somebody, well, it just sounds like you're not
25: he's
23: good
25: a Marine.
23: At it. Well, it just sounds like he's not good.
25: I'll shoot you.
23: He would shoot somebody in the leg on accident.
25: No, on purpose. No, he's aiming for the leg, not the kill.
23: He said it would be hard because he's just not a true marksman. I'm sorry, man.
14: I didn't say it was hard. I said it would be hard to send a fatal shot if you are inside your house, Charlie. You know, sucking a deer or whatever. And
23: good one.
14: You are not going to
23: be able to blast you right between the eyes.
14: You couldn't, though, dude, because you don't know how to...
23: You can't.
22: Now, Seth,
23: like you have an anger issue, my dude.
22: Seth, have you ever been arrested?
14: No.
22: Not once. Never broke.
14: No, I've never been arrested.
22: Okay.
14: I joined the Marine Corps when I was 18 years old, and I've been a stand-up citizen ever since. I mean, I've put 8 years into the Corps. I went overseas. I did my stuff. I've seen stuff, Charlie, so I know what it's like. And
22: do you have any brothers or sisters? Have they ever been arrested? Anyone in your family been arrested?
14: No, I mean, I have idiot friends that have been arrested, but my brother's never been arrested. My family's never been arrested.
22: Right.
14: And again, that's because I live a normal life. I, you know, respect people's property. I respect people. But if I see somebody that's blatantly going in to cause harm to somebody, like, I have no problem. And just like whoever said that analogy, if somebody robs your car or somebody's going to steal your car, you can't shoot them. I that's complete BS.
22: It's not BS, that's the law.
23: You're a moron.
14: How can, if somebody steals your car, you cannot shoot that
22: that's
14: or
22: retaliate correct.
14: I don't, or defend yourself.
22: I don't know how you can
23: defend
22: think
23: yourself.
22: That you can. If they're stealing your car, you're not allowed to shoot someone for a property crime. It's just a fact.
14: So then as far as defending yourself, how far does that go? Where's the gray area?
22: Well, are you facing grave bodily harm?
14: If somebody comes to your window with a gun and they want to steal your car, you're not allowed to shoot them.
22: Hold on. You're really taking you're changing the scenario. Are you facing grave bodily harm? Imminent bodily harm?
14: Yes, if there's a gun in your face. Absolutely.
22: If you are, then you're allowed to shoot. But if someone is outside and they've broken into your car and they're stealing your car, are you facing grave imminent danger?
14: No, and I agree that.
22: Thank you.
14: I completely agree with that.
22: You're not allowed to shoot the person.
14: If they don't have a gun, I get it. You don't need to shoot them anyway.
23: No, you're in your house, you're asleep, you hear your window break in your car, and you go outside, and there's a guy going in your car and stealing it. Do you think you're allowed to shoot them?
14: Well, I wouldn't shoot him anyway. I'd go up there and we'd, you know, assess the situation.
22: Okay, so why, if you're not going to shoot that guy stealing your car, why would you shoot someone? Well, you said if you're walking down the street and you see someone break into a business, why would you shoot them?
14: Well, I'm saying if there's mass looting, I mean, what if...
22: Well, okay, why would you... Okay, let's just say there's mass looting. Why would you shoot them? Are you facing grave, imminent bodily harm?
14: Well, here's the other thing. Also, where they're doing riots, such as Portland or, you know, Milwaukee or whatever, there is no police presence. So, yeah, absolutely. I mean, I don't see there's a problem. Now, if somebody's going to be looting in downtown Cleveland, then yeah, you don't need to shoot them. I completely agree with you on that.
22: So only in some cities should you shoot people when they are committing a property crime and not others.
14: If there's no police presence, or if they're saying defund the police or whatever, then absolutely.
22: I still think they have the police in Portland, don't they?
14: Well, they have state police coming in. They don't have like...
22: You don't think they have local police in Portland, Oregon now? It's a free-for-all.
14: I'm sure they... Well, they do have police presence. I just don't know if they're county or if they're state or if they're city. I know there's state police there, but I don't think
22: they disbanded the Portland Police Department.
23: It sounds like you don't know what you're talking about.
14: I'm not saying that they disbanded the police, but I'm just saying I don't think the police force is out there.
22: So they're staying at home. Okay. But even still, let's say the police aren't around. If you live in the country, Seth, you live out in the sticks, and the nearest cop is 30 miles away, and someone comes to steal your car, do you shoot the guy?
14: Chest and one in the head.
22: Okay, so in that case, you do shoot the guy. Because you just told me you wouldn't shoot someone stealing your car, but now you are shooting someone to steal your car.
14: If I'm out in the country, yeah. I mean, again, I think it's all situational.
22: In order to shoot someone, you have to Google map it and figure out...
23: Population density.
22: That doesn't make any sense, Seth.
14: No, here's the thing. If I see a weapon, then absolutely you can shoot them. Do you agree with that?
25: Yes. Rover, you have to admit that.
22: Well, hold on. Not necessarily. Even if you just see a weapon doesn't mean that you're able to shoot just because you see a weapon. We don't allow the police to shoot people just because they see a weapon. If you point the weapon at me, then you would be allowed to shoot the person. But again, if they're
14: pointing the weapon at you, it's already too late, man, because they already have hostile intent. If they're pointing it out to you, they're obviously threatening.
22: I don't know where you're getting a weapon from. These people looting don't have weapons.
14: Right, but we're going back to this car situation.
22: Right. So you're out in the country. There's no weapon involved. They just break the window to your car. They're hot wiring it. They're getting ready to take off with it. You shoot to kill.
14: I always shoot to kill. But that's, again, situational. But if you're at these looting places, they are carrying around weapons. The Antifa members, the Black Lives Matter, you know, those people, they do have...
22: So now they're not only looting, but they're carrying weapons around. Because weapons are not a part of this law. There's nothing in this law in Florida that talks about weapons or bodily harm. It's basically saying if someone is looting, you can shoot them. And it doesn't say that you can only shoot them if they have a weapon.
14: No, I'm not saying. I'm saying these looting places where you would, you know, shoot somebody for looting... There are also people that are with Antifa and Black Lives Matter that are carrying around weapons.
22: Okay, let's say that they're not. Can you still shoot them?
14: Again, situational.
22: Uh-huh. I'm giving you a situation. They don't have a weapon and they're looting. Can you shoot them?
14: Sure.
22: Okay.
23: I think the situation for him is depends on the color of the person.
22: Now, all these people with the weapons that Antifa and Black Lives Matter, what do you think happens if you shoot someone? What do? They shoot you?
14: I'm sure it would start something, but again, it depends on.
22: That's why we have laws that you can't just shoot people who are stealing property.
14: If you're committing a crime with a weapon,
22: there's nothing in this law that talks about committing a crime with a weapon. Period.
14: But I'm saying they are looting and they are rioting with a weapon.
22: I don't know where you're getting that from. You're just making that part up.
14: No, well, I'm doing hypotheticals here, just like you are. Situational. You're saying. If we saw people looting and rioting, going in here and breaking in businesses with weapons, and then they're coming out stealing,
22: But the law we're talking about, the proposed law, mentions nothing about weapons.
14: Right. So now if they do have a weapon, you even have more of a right to shoot them.
22: All right. Thank you, Seth. All right. So he's just making it up. Basically, he's allowed to do whatever he wants. Yes. And
23: he just wants to kill people.
2: That's the thing. I mean, the looters are being dumb when they're hitting the mom and pop people. You're doing nothing but hurting your own community when you do that. I mean, the major corporations are the people that they should be targeting.
22: No, why? Why?
2: Because that gets attention, and that's the whole point of the protests. And it's to draw attention.
22: Hold on.
2: Draw attention to everything.
22: So you should hit Target, but not the mom and pop store. What did Target do to the community other than invest in that community, hire people to work at that Target store from the community?
2: You're implying
22: and serve that community.
2: I'm not saying it's
22: why.
2: Right.
22: So why?
2: Lesser of two evils.
22: Lesser
2: of two evils. There's a major corporation that can afford to lose a store versus just what you said, a mom and pop and their Nikes. I mean, you can't have it both ways.
24: It is worse to hit a mom and pop, don't you think? Yeah. I mean,
25: they're both wrong.
24: One's
23: wronger.
2: Yeah.
25: Oh. Two wrongs.
22: I don't know if I agree with that necessarily. One may be a little more sad because it's a mom and pop store, but
24: they don't have the resources of corporate backing them up or helping them out. You don't think that
22: we work for a big corporation and they have no money.
24: And
22: so is that we should just be able to, people could do whatever they want
24: That's
22: to a
24: different.
22: Big corporation.
24: It's not looting.
23: Nobody's saying you can do it. It's still wrong, but one's wronger.
22: Okay, wrong. Idiot. I've got to take a break. We'll be right back. Hang on.
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36: Welcome back to the show that's more uncomfortable than Kanye West at a bar mitzvah.
1: Every human being has something of value that they brought to the table, especially Hitler.
36: It's Rover's Morning Glory.
2: You know, I'm glad that Dom came to work on time today. Was he on time today?
3: Yes.
2: Okay. I'm glad that he came to work on time because I saw that he went to the Aerosmith concert last night, and I go, oh boy, here comes another late morning for Dom. And
4: right.
2: Is he going to send his topics? And he did. But it was kind of odd because he said that he went to the Aerosmith concert, but he sent his topics at 9:15. Wouldn't that be in the middle of the Aerosmith concert?
3: Yeah, Cheap Trick was on stage at 8:30.
4: Yeah, because on Twitter, everybody is tweeting, Aerosmith just got on stage. It was at 9:15 or 9:25 around-ish that their people are saying that. And then I get an email saying from Dumb saying I'm at the Aerosmith concert.
3: What time was that sent?
4: And it's like, you're at the Aerosmith concert.
2: He
4: right
2: goes,
4: now.
2: I went to the Aerosmith concert. That's what he wrote. But he sent it from there. Were you at the concert when you sent your topics?
5: Yeah, I just wrote it as past tense. I don't know. I was just finishing up with them because I had done most of them before I went, and I just wanted to get a couple more. And there was like a lull between Cheap Trick and Aerosmith, so I was mm-hmm. just doing them at that point. So, mm-hmm.
2: Did you have a good time?
5: Oh, it was an awesome concert, man. I was shocked. A little awkward during this song. But
6: Wait, who'd you go with?
5: With Andrea.
2: Oh, my God.
6: You got to be kidding me. How does that make sense?
5: We went as friends. What's the big deal?
6: Dude.
3: You need some time,
6: sweetie. I don't know what you're doing, man.
3: You need some time to separate it.
5: Who needs time? I'm fine.
6: Why do you want to be friends with her?
2: No, that's sort of giving her, I think, a wrong impression.
5: There's no leading. There's no leading. She knows. I introduced her as my friend Andrea to people in the booth.
2: You're kidding me.
5: Yeah, no.
6: Why do you want to be friends with her?
3: What's a booth?
5: She's my friend. Or the suite. We got tickets to the suite.
2: When you introduced her as, this is my friend Andrea, what did she say?
5: Hi, I'm Andrea. Shook their hand.
2: Did she say anything afterwards?
5: No. We had a wonderful time. Everybody was great. We got along well. It was really, really fine.
6: If you like hanging out with her so much, why aren't you just still married to her?
5: Because I want to have sex with other girls, Charlie, and that's probably not something you can do when you're married to somebody.
6: But I don't want to cheat on her. I don't think you have the luxury of hanging out with her and then having sex with other girls. As a matter of fact,
5: I can. If she chooses to still hang out with me, then
2: I do have his cake and eat it too. Is what he's trying to do.
3: I thought she was mad at you.
5: What do you mean?
3: I thought you guys weren't. It was getting ugly.
5: No. I mean, there'll be days where she'll have a bad day and she'll get a little snotty or whatever. But no, I mean we're generally pretty cordial. I mean, there's days I think probably next week she'll get pissed again because she'll start PMSing and get wacky, and that's the way it works. So
2: I find this very, very strange.
5: Coming from two people who are together and now work together, I don't understand how that.
3: If I had a choice,
2: kind of forced.
3: Absolutely forced to make this work somehow with somebody that I was for many years with.
2: And wasn't married.
3: Didn't
2: have kids.
3: No. And if I had the opportunity to do something else and leave, I think we both would have wanted that.
6: Yeah, like right when you guys broke up. Don't you think you would have just severed all contact for at least a year or two?
3: Yes. Oh,
6: just get used to not seeing each other.
5: It's just impossible.
6: It just stretches it out.
3: Yes.
5: You have children, though, so I'm going to see her daily as it is. It's impossible to not see her, so it's just silly.
2: I can tell you with certainty, Doogie and I weren't going to concerts together.
3: Oh, no.
5: Okay, well, I'm sorry that you guys weren't able to get along as well as we are at this point. I honestly don't know. I understand that it's weird. I get the idea it's weird, whatever, too soon, whatever.
2: I think that you are just like, oh, this is great. She's fine with it.
3: Don't you want
2: to? I think that she
5: I was trying to do something nice.
2: I think she has a different impression of it. I think you invited her to this thing?
5: Yeah, I know. Oh. And she'd been asking for Aerosmith tickets for a while, and I kind of had not gotten them for her. I kind of procrastinated.
2: I think her I think that she's probably has a different read on this, I think.
3: That was wrong.
0: She's holding on to the last bit of hope with this.
2: That's what I think.
3: You should have just given her...
2: I don't know for sure, but that's what I think.
3: Yeah, you should have just given her the tickets and not gone with her. You need to... You can't...
2: Yeah, her and Brad could have gone.
3: You need to give her the space. She needs to get over
5: it. How do I give somebody space that I see every day?
0: Because you don't need to see them for an extended amount of time. You see them,
3: hear the kids,
0: bye. Don't talk to them.
2: You don't hang out.
0: You're just stretching out something that's going to be super depressing. You're going to stretch it out for years. Yeah. Instead of, if you just sever contact, so you have to do it during a break. If you need to sever all contact that you possibly can, and then maybe a year or two you can go to contact.
3: Why? Bad for her.
0: Why, though? Because you're going to stretch out the depression of this. She's going to get upset. Maybe I bet she doesn't even think you guys are really broken up in her mind because she sees you all the time.
5: We'll talk about me moving into a different place and stuff and where I'm going to be staying and how did it go with your meeting.
2: Sink in with women. Believe me, I've tried to break up with women before. They don't get the picture sometimes.
0: There's still hope.
5: You better get it. It's gotten. Get it. There's nothing to not get. Get it.
0: I see him moving back in.
5: Of course you do.
2: When his lease runs up two months or whatever.
0: Is that not an option, though, Dumb?
5: No, it's not. It's not something
0: last
5: I'm
0: resort.
5: Even... No.
2: My
5: last resort.
2: Money.
5: My last resort is moving in with my dad. That's
0: no
5: my last
0: way.
5: Resort.
0: You would pick that? Your dad doesn't even speak to you, right?
5: Kinda.
0: Okay.
2: Would your dad allow you to move in with him?
5: He invited me. He said, if you need a place to stay to save up money or whatever, you can. Yeah.
3: Why don't you do that? Are you insane?
0: You can't move back
5: home.
0: Because
5: I'm not moving back home for the eighth time.
2: Because I want to bang broads.
3: No,
2: I want to have sex with other women, dude. Yeah. That's why I don't move in with my dad. Because I want to have sex with other women. And moving in with your dad doesn't comport with that.
3: But
5: good point.
3: Save money for a few months, you wouldn't do that?
0: You'd never move back out.
3: But it's okay to be alone. I mean, it's okay to be alone. Are you afraid to be alone?
5: What the hell are you talking about? I am alone. What are you talking about?
3: Not when you're hanging out and sleeping over at your ex's.
5: Didn't sleep over at my ex's. What are you talking
3: about?
5: Didn't
3: he just fall asleep?
5: Fell asleep in my son's bed trying to put him to bed when he was having a fit.
2: Alan, you're on Rover's Morning Glory. Good morning, Alan.
7: Hey, everybody. What's going on?
2: Hey, you tell me what's happening.
7: Hey, Dumb, was there like kissing or hand-holding or anything more that happened at
5: nope.
7: the concert?
5: No. Well, she did try to scratch my back at one point when I leaned forward, so I...
0: And you're not giving her the wrong impression. You don't think that she's getting the wrong impression.
5: How am I giving... If she's getting that impression, it's not by me doing
2: anything. No, but you're giving her the opportunity to hold out hope, man.
5: I leaned forward in my seat while I was listening to the show during a rock out part.
2: And did you allow her to scratch your back?
5: Yeah, it felt great, of course. What am I going to tell you? Don't touch me?
0: Yeah. If you're divorcing somebody.
3: Don't go to a cut. Don't hang out with
5: her. I'm not going to be rude to her or mean to her for no reason. There's no reason to.
3: No one's saying to. We're just saying don't hang out with her like that. Let her heal.
2: Yeah, just give her the tickets. Tell her to have a good time. And then
5: I was going to do that, but then I found out it was in the suite, and I thought that would be rude to do. Because there's going to be other coworkers here. I didn't know. I thought it would be weird to just give my tickets to somebody that they were nice enough to give me.
2: No weirder than showing up at the suite with coworkers from the radio station and then saying, this is my friend Andrea.
0: Yeah. They don't know that's his wife.
2: They all knew. I mean, don't you think they were like talking behind his back?
0: Oh, yeah.
2: Going, that's weird. He just introduced his wife as his friend.
3: My sister, Andrea.
2: Yeah.
3: What?
2: Yeah. That's strange.
3: Wow.
5: Had a great time. Sorry you guys think it was weird. We had fun. It was a great concert. They rocked out. It was great.
3: Uncomfortable when you dropped her off?
5: No, I walked it back to her car, and she walked up to the garage, and I walked back to my place.
2: You let her walk up the garage herself?
5: There was a bazillion people. I mean, I walked her to her car from the event, She was a little pissed I didn't walk her to her car, I think, up the, nine floors of the garage.
2: She wanted to make out a little bit before you guys...
5: She wasn't getting made out with, so sorry. We weren't there to make out. We were there to go to a concert and watch some music, and I know you like Aerosmith, so I made sure you got to see him. We had a good time.
2: Back at my house. I'm back. I'm back with Andrea.
5: You guys want to know what I did when I went home last night?
2: Bang a bitch?
5: Yes.
2: Really?
5: Yes. So, I don't know what you want from me here.
2: Wait a second.
5: That's it. That's all you're getting. So use it right there.
2: Wait.
5: I'm back in the saddle. It's that
2: one
5: saddle.
2: One second.
5: You want to go down that road? We'll go down that road.
3: I think he's lying. I think he's
8: saying. Before, you never admitted to it, saying, oh, I can't, I'm going through a divorce, there's no girls, and now all of a sudden, I banged a girl last night after a concert with your wife.
5: You're right, I made it all up.
2: So wait a second, so you're telling me, what's the truth?
5: That's it. I'm not going into any more detail than that, but yeah.
2: So you had sex with a girl last night?
5: I did.
3: What time?
2: Not your wife.
5: Not my wife.
2: This is after the concert?
5: Yes.
2: So what were you doing? At the concert, texting this girl, like, hey, meet me at my place?
5: Yes.
2: Oh, my God.
8: What'd she look like?
5: Gorgeous. Like yeah, really ugly dude. yeah, only took care of me, though. Wouldn't let me see in his pants. Sorry.
2: So
3: you're with your wife texting another girl to meet you?
2: Did your wife know you were texting another girl?
5: God, no. No. Why would I do that? Why would I tell her that?
8: But now she knows.
5: She's listening, yeah.
2: Wow. This guy.
8: Well, who's the girl? Where'd you meet her?
5: Don't worry about it.
3: I'd be devastated.
2: Well,
3: he's
2: got to be a fan of the show.
5: Make
2: or
5: up
2: something.
5: Your mind,
2: someone he met
3: no,
2: through
5: you hate
2: the
5: her
2: show.
5: Or you like her. Depends
3: no,
5: on the day.
3: How which I you... feel about her is not the point here. The point is you've got to give her some respect. And if you're taking her to a concert and then texting another girl to let's go bang.
5: She would not have known had you guys not.
2: You just offered that up.
5: I know. That's my point, though. You guys are just sitting here. You're accusing me of going back and
3: we're
5: back.
3: Running our mouth. And
2: yeah.
5: I didn't say that. No,
8: sweating.
5: I'm
8: telling.
2: Why are you sweating me, bro?
5: Oh, my God. I'm trying. Do you want me to talk or not? You want to just run your mouth and sweat me or not?
2: Well, why would you take that girl who you banged, why wouldn't you take her to the Aerosmith concert?
5: Because Andrea wanted to see Aerosmith, and she's my friend, and I knew she'd wanted to see Aerosmith, so I made sure she got to see Aerosmith.
8: Buy a ticket then, because she's your ex-wife.
5: She doesn't have any money to buy the ticket, so I made sure she... Oh, my God, this
3: parking?
5: Is not that hard.
2: I think it's incredibly strange, personally.
3: Insensitive, I think.
2: Actually, I think guys do this kind of stuff all the time. They don't talk about it on the radio. You know, they'll go out with their ex.
5: I mean, you're going to...
2: They'll bang a chick later, you know.
8: I would take the chick. I wouldn't do that. I would take the chick to the concert to warm her up and then bang her.
2: Yeah.
8: I can't... You can juggle two.
5: Didn't have to.
3: Who is the girl?
5: Don't worry about it. None of your business.
2: Have we met her? Have I met her?
5: Yes.
2: Oh, wow.
3: I think I know who it is.
2: You do? Why do you think you know who it is?
5: A little birdie tell you, douche. I know who you think it is, and it's not that person.
3: No, it's actually because it was an email that I got, and I was like, whatever. He talks to a lot of girls.
8: Who, do we all know her?
2: I mean, if I just met her once, I mean, I wouldn't know who this person is, would I?
5: No.
2: This is very, very strange that this guy's detailing all of this.
5: I'm not detailing anything. You guys are making up details. I'm making real details.
3: No. No one's saying anything. Was it somebody that you were with the last couple of weeks doing some stuff with?
5: Don't worry about who it is or who I was with or when. Don't worry about it.
2: I don't know. Dumb's his own guy, but... See, this is the Dieter,
3: his
2: would
3: wife.
2: You, would you do this, Dieter? And this
8: no,
2: is this
8: when I'm done with the chick.
5: Yeah. Well, it went out the window. I told you that. That went out the window when she did her whole thing with Twitter.
2: She removed your daughter from
5: Kiwi's
2: from
5: mom.
2: Twitter.
5: Well, then okay, fine. This isn't a retaliatory kind of thing, though. It just is what it is.
2: But wait a second. If it's not retaliation, then
3: does your new girlfriend know that you were with your ex-wife?
5: Whoa! I don't have any girl.

0: Does she
1: is this last night a first time thing?
2: No.
3: Does she work in the bar industry?
2: No.
4: How long, when was the first time you had sex with this girl?
2: Well, I'm not getting in all that.
3: Wow. Man.
4: Was it pre or post separation?
2: Post.
4: I don't know if I buy that.
2: Of course you don't.
5: Are you buying
1: it? Why do you even ask if you're just going to immediately say
4: I thought maybe you would admit. Jesus, do you believe it was pre or post?
5: Oh, wow.
4: Separation. Do you think it was double dipping for a while?
5: Oh,
2: no
5: wow.
2: No double dip.
4: I mean, this is a pretty quick turnaround time, isn't it? Usually,
5: yeah. You know what we always talk about, and I'm not saying this is dumb, but you don't leave a chick until you have your next
4: else
5: one
4: ready
5: lined
4: to go.
5: Up.
4: Right,
5: you're
4: right.
5: Hitting, to make sure it's worth
3: you think they were talking
5: right.
3: before?
5: Usually when I'm dumping a chick, I want to make sure that the new one is worthy of handling all my duties. Where's your daughter must have stayed somewhere else, right?
2: Yeah, she's at her grandma's.
5: Nice.
4: Dean, you're on Rover's Morning Glory. Hi, Dean.
6: Hey, Rover.
4: Yo.
5: Yo.
6: And yeah, what the heck? Hey, Doogie. I was going to comment about yesterday. I was going to say, you know, you should get rid of Dom. He's a waste. He's just a liar. He's like a little mini DJ Jazzy Jim. But today I'm going to advise you should keep him on. Nobody's life could be, this saga must continue. Great radio.
4: Yeah, I'm just curious to see how this all plays out over the next 6 months, because it's almost like I can predict things that Dom is going to do and things that are going to happen to him over the next 6 months.
5: Stuff that you've lived through.
4: Right. It's so easy to see when it's not you. You know what I mean?
5: Well, I know it's coming.
4: Yeah.
5: If you get a couple girls in the picture and they start becoming psychotic and they start finding out about each other and your life becomes a living hell, oh, it's coming, buddy.
4: Oh, yeah.
5: The sex is great, but...
4: He's living the high life now. He's like, man, I get to go out. I get to finally bang chicks and...
3: Do you think it's just one girl he's with right now? Like this girl that spent the night?
4: Oh, I don't know. He's probably trying to keep his options open.
5: But he made the first carnal sin. He invited her back to his place, so now she knows where he lives. So you're going to be getting those stop-bys.
4: And it must have been going on.
1: Key card getting building, bro.
4: Must have been going on.
5: Same thing with my place. They still get in.
4: It must have been going on for a while, too. Because remember that comment he had about cooking dinner for girls? How long can you cook dinner for a girl before she realizes you're poor? So this girl's been coming over to his new place right since he got it. And he's been cooking for her.
3: So she's okay.
1: I don't even have cooking utensils in my house. I don't have one pot or pan at my
3: Doesn't
1: house.
3: Doesn't the guy whose apartment it is own stuff?
1: No. Not There's one no. thing there. There's so a TV cooked, and a couch.
4: You haven't cooked for this girl?
1: No.
3: A different girl?
1: No. There's no food in my house except steamed fresh vegetables and brown rice and some Doritos.
3: So she left your apartment while you were at work?
1: She did what?
3: She left your apartment while you were at work. She woke up. You said you leaned over, kissed her, bye, baby. Just lock, make sure the door's locked as you got up to come to work.
1: Don't worry about it.
3: Did she text you when she left?
4: That's why I think this must be going on for a while. I don't know how long, but look, you have to know a girl a while before you allow that, right? Before you allow her to stay in your place when you're not there? Yeah.
5: Because you know girls snoop.
1: No, nothing there's mine.
3: She must be older then, if you trust her like that.
1: I have jeans and shirts there. Everything in that house is mine.
4: Can you tell us how old she is?
1: No, I can't tell you how old she is.
3: I'd say 28.
4: Over or under 28?
1: Under.
4: Under 28?
3: Really?
4: Wow. All right.
3: 25?
4: I'm sure we'll find more about Dom and his new girlfriend, Lolita.
3: What was
1: that? I don't have a girlfriend.
5: Is that her name?
1: No girlfriend.
3: She's 25.
4: What's that, Charlie? Look? What's that
7: No,
4: look?
7: You just said 25. I was waiting for him to answer if she's older or younger than 25. And he didn't answer.
1: Phones are ringing.
4: Younger?
3: No way.
4: Hey, wait a second. Am I going to have competition out there for the younger girls that I'm trying to pick up all the time now? Is Dom now getting on this tip?
3: 24?
1: The phones are ringing.
5: Keep going.
4: 23?
1: I'm not talking about this anymore.
4: Just give us the age and then we'll do the news. Just give
5: 18.
1: Not 18.
4: Higher than 18.
1: Higher than 18.
5: Under 18.
4: Does she have legal drinking age?
1: No.
5: Dude, he's taking anything.
3: Are you serious?
5: What is she, 20?
7: What are you doing?

0: with her then?
1: Do you take her to what are you talking about?
2: You can't take her to bars.
3: What are you talking about? I didn't say how old she was. You asked.
0: No, you just asked.
1: Is she drinking age? That means she's under 20.
4: That means, no, it's 20 or under.
3: Oh, you asked drinking age. Oh, I was thinking, I don't know.
1: Huh?
0: What?
1: Huh? Doesn't make sense.
0: What the hell?
4: What?
5: So is she 19?
4: 19? Is she 19 or 20?
3: No, 20.
1: Wow, dude. These are the
3: birthday's right around the corner. Birthday's right around the corner.
1: So these are girls that fall in love after one time getting banged.
3: Nobody's in love here.
1: No,
3: love.
1: She, her.
3: She can fall in love all she wants. Nobody's getting married.
6: Doogie is 21 years older than Dom's
4: mistress.
5: Girlfriend.
6: Yeah,
5: oh, my God.
6: Doogie's old enough to be her mom.
5: I am.
4: Don't worry about it.
5: This so are you,
4: fascinating
5: Dom?
4: To me.
0: Oh, Dom's older. Yeah, Dom. If Dom was to have a kid at what age?
5: 16?
3: Nowhere near.
4: Wait, how old are you?
3: Age.
4: Yeah, how old? Yeah, how old?
5: 35?
4: 34. You could be her father. 14? There are a lot of 14-year-old fathers.
3: That's a little bit of a stretch.
4: Okay. No, there's
1: it's happened in other countries, yeah.
4: It's happened here. It happens here every day, I'll bet.
5: Oh, my God. Your wife is going to lose her mind. Ex-wife.
0: Have you met her family or anything?
3: Enough. All right, no, I have not met her family. It's enough. Enough with this.
1: You dropped off from high school?
4: 20 years old. Dom's doing a 20-year-old.
5: You gotta applaud that as a man.
4: Yes.
1: Oh, yes, she looks
5: you
1: like,
5: guys,
4: she's 20.
5: Isn't that what you all want?
4: Right?
1: She's gotta be hot.
4: Yes.
5: Well, is she hot?
4: But man, I just speaking from experience, man, I've been down this road.
5: Crazy?
4: You've got it. This, yeah.
1: Was she your kid's babysitter?
4: Oh, that's hot.
5: No.
1: Yeah, it is. It's like a porno.
4: Yeah.
5: Wow.
4: This,
5: wait, he didn't answer that.
4: This what? Gets
5: she
4: better
5: wasn't.
4: And better. No, she wasn't the babysitter, was she? He's answering. He's on the phone.
5: Okay, okay, okay, okay. Sorry. His answer's
3: my babysitter. No, not my babysitter, no.
5: Okay. Sweating.
1: You're sweating him.
4: This is, but wait a second. This is why I call into question. So Dom lets the 20-year-old stay.
5: No wonder she didn't want to go to the Aerosmith concert. She didn't know who they were.
4: Yeah right. Yeah.
5: She's too young, yeah.
4: And no wonder he had to look at the clock to
0: I
4: see
0: didn't know
4: if...
0: the American Idol judge sang.
4: She probably had to get to her summer school classes.
5: What is she? You know?
4: I'll bet she's a cosmetologist.
5: Wow.
4: Or in school for cosmetology is what I'm guessing.
5: Wow. I thought for sure she would be older. For sure.
4: Dennis, you're on Rover's Morning Glory. Good morning, Dennis.
7: Wow. Yeah, Rover, yo.
4: Yo, what's happening?
7: Hey, I just want to say there's no way this chick is hot if she's with Dumb. No way.
4: No, I think it's possible. I think it's possible. Dumb's lost a lot of weight. Dumb's on the radio. Let me tell you something. I'm not the best looking guy. I've gotten chicks way out of my league. Way out of my league. They're impressed. They go, oh my God, he's on the radio. Of course, they're all 19 and stupid.
5: Yeah.
1: But 20.
7: Yeah, but that's you with a radio show. This is a phone call or a phone screener. Please.
4: I think.
7: And also, I was wondering if Andrea was dating a dude, what would Dumb do?
5: He said, I bet you he says, I wouldn't care.
3: God bless her. As long as he makes her happy and treats her right, sure.
4: So if Andrea went home and got nailed by Brad last night, you'd be okay with it?
3: Yes. Go for it.
4: Jason, you're on Rover's Morning Glory. Good morning, Jason.
8: What's going on, man?
4: Yo, what's happening?
8: What I want to know is, where did he meet this girl being 20 years old?
5: That's a good question.
4: That is a good question. Dumb, are you able to answer that?
3: Phones are ringing.
1: Well, fake ID, I'm guessing.
4: Roverradio.com. Twitter. Did you meet her online? Look at that smile on his face.
1: Yep, that's a yes.
4: Did you meet her online, Dumb?
3: The phones are ringing.
1: Yep.
4: So you met her online.
5: So through the show you met her?
4: Oh, of course. That's a given. You don't even have to ask that. What do you think? The Dumb's just walking around, 20-year-old girls are hitting on him?
5: Know if he's at an event.
0: Well, you said Rover met her once. Where? At an event? Here? Where?
3: How would leave Rover, that up to your imagination.
5: How would Rover meet her here?
4: You're not getting sloppy seconds, are you?
3: No.
4: I was going to say.
1: The hookup.
3: Was not a hookup girl.
1: How would Rover meet her then?
3: It's a good question.
1: And an appearance?
4: Could have met her out at Rover Fest or Ticket Stop, perhaps, or... any number of things, I guess, right?
1: Aurora Fest was last year. You tell me that's been going on since then?
4: No, no, no. I could have met the girl. She could be a fan of the show. I met her a year ago, and now the Dumb's available, and she's on Twitter or whatever.
1: Has she ever been to the radio station here?
3: This radio station? No.
1: This building?
3: Yes.
1: Oh!
4: Wait, are you narrowing it down?
1: Well, yeah, aren't you?
4: No,
1: that's a huge question right there.
4: How would
1: so
4: I?
1: You've met her, and she's been in this building.
3: Doesn't work here.
1: But it's not the hookup, and she doesn't work here.
4: Did I meet her here?
5: In the building,
4: did I meet her here in the building?
5: But why would?
3: Yes.
4: The only place that I've met her?
3: Yes.
5: Either it's a food drop or it's a friend of the hookup. Does she work with a client and dropped food off?
4: Oh, maybe it's a friend of the hookup. That might be who it is. Friend of the hookup?
3: Perhaps.
5: Oh, my God.
4: What did I tell you? Remember just the last week, I go, this guy's like turning into Jazzy Jim where the girls come in for the hookup and now they're getting creeped out because...
3: Actually had nothing to do with the meeting here, though. It was...
5: How'd you get her number then?
3: Don't worry about it.
1: Twitter.
5: Wait, so she was single and that hot. Why wouldn't she be on the hookup then?
1: Oh, so you're saying she's an ugly friend?
4: Do you remember any hot friends on the hookup recently?
1: Hot girls?
4: Yeah.
1: Or hot friends?
4: Hot friends.
1: There were some that were like, Rob, oh, those friends.
6: There have been a lot that girls, not that he's hit on, there have been a lot of girls that come in and they bring their friends. So it's very hard to narrow down.
4: Do you remember any 20-year-old girls?
6: That's a problem. If she was in her 30s, it might be easier because most of the girls that come in are in their
4: 20s. Yeah, but that's what I'm saying. I bet if I go to roverradio.com and I look at all the past hookup girls.
5: But is she a hookup girl?
4: No, but her friend, you idiot.
1: And if we met her.
4: Right.
1: We meet the friend.
4: So let's see if I can narrow this down.
6: Yeah, like we have the girls that come in for the hookup actually fill out paperwork, but never their friends because they just sit in the hallway. So there'd be no record of this girl. It's actually the perfect loophole.
4: Cecilia was a hookup hottie, and I think she was young. Let's see how old she was.
5: I don't remember if they have friends here though.
4: I don't either, but I think we may be able to narrow this down. Cecilia was 23 and a bartender. Was there anyone? Which one was that?
1: The skinny one?
4: No, the girl with dark hair, a little short girl.
5: What about the girl that came in for the hookup that I met on St. Patrick's Day?
1: Wasn't that chick hot?
5: What is...
6: No, I don't know. Don't look at me. I'm just...
5: What was that expression?
6: No, what? I don't...
2: I'm waiting for Dumb to answer.
4: What?
3: I don't even know what you're talking about. That's...
5: Rob just made a face.
6: No, because you mentioned a girl... that you had met before, I don't think that was her. It just, for some reason, it...
5: That's in March. So, March...
3: Dougie, stop making up stuff. There was not any girl on St. Patrick's Day.
5: No, I'm saying that girl that I met, and she came in April.
4: Here's a girl, Brooke, who was on in March 8th.
5: No.
4: She's 20.
5: Oh, boy.
1: Was she a bartender?
4: No. No, there's not going to be any 20-year-old bartenders.
5: No. He said she doesn't work in the bar industry either. Right.
4: So this girl's 20, so she probably had a 20-year-old friend with her. March 8th, 2012.
1: Wait, which one's this?
5: Have you been out...
4: Look on page... This one right here.
5: Have you been out more than once with this girl?
1: Oh, yeah.
4: You remember that girl? It's up on RMG TV right now. Remember her? She's...
1: Yeah, because her friend... I remember her friend coming in, and they were like party girls. Drinkers. That's it. You just nailed
5: it. Is this it?
4: Does anyone, you think it's this girl's friend?
1: If I had to put money down, it's her.
4: So how soon after March did he leave the wife? Like within weeks, right?
5: I don't know.
1: I don't know.
4: Actually, it was a little bit longer than that. I feel like Columbo over here.
5: This is great. I love it.
4: Did I hit the nail on the head? Is it Brooke's friend?
3: Warm up the buzzer, Charlie.
5: Nikki's going to tell you.
3: Nope.
4: It's not Brooke's friend.
3: It's not Brooke's friend.
4: Was the girl on the hookup before or after Brooke?
3: I don't remember, to be honest with you.
5: How did you get her number?
3: Listen, I'm not going to give you everything.
4: That's a good question.
3: You've given you enough, I think, at this point. I think you guys got enough at this point.
4: Why do you say that, Charlie? What's a good question?
1: No, it's just a good question. I want to know. Is he going right out? Because remember he got so mad when he was accused of flirting with the hookup girl. Then we find out...
5: the blonde in here, and he was mad at Anthony.
1: Yeah, and we find out just... Was he mad at Anthony because...
5: He tweeted that picture.
1: Because this girl might know that he's flirting with other hookup girls.
0: How's he getting the numbers? How's he doing this? Is he doing it right here?
5: That's what I'm saying. If he's doing it here and she's that hot, we would say, hey, what's your number? We'd like to get you in on the hookup. Yeah. Is that the line that
4: right.
5: he's using?
4: That's normally what we would do, but...
5: But he just takes him out.
4: Yeah.
5: Wow.
4: He bypasses the whole on-air part. Well, Dom, are you,
5: Let's find out. Let's.
4: How was the sex?
3: Sweet. It's awesome. Fantastic.
4: On a scale of 1 to 10.
3: 9, because there's always room for improvement.
4: 9.
3: It's pretty good. Really good.
5: Who's better?
0: Are you her first?
3: No.
4: Better than your wife?
3: I'm not doing this. Stop. I'm not doing this.
4: Oh, I know what she does.
5: Backdoor?
4: No. She's a stripper.
5: Is she?
4: I guarantee it. 20 years old.
3: I already told you that she's doing.
5: What?
3: I already told you she doesn't work in that industry.
4: Stripper?
5: Yeah. You never asked stripper.
3: Yeah. Well, bar industry. Oh, no. I kinda,
5: that's entertainment.
4: Yeah. That's a dancer. That's not a bar.
5: Yeah.
3: She is in the entertainment industry.
4: She's a performance artist.
3: Give that to you. She's in the entertainment industry, she's not a dancer.
4: Entertainment industry. Yes.
5: Prostitute?
4: What could that a model? Like every girl thinks her a model.
5: Is she one of the models for a photographer around town?
3: No.
4: Well, everyone's just grinning ear to ear. I love this. I love every second of this. I love it, man. I love that the guy's back in the saddle. I love that he's going after 20-year-olds. I mean, it seems like such a good idea at the time. I know. I've been there. I've done it. You're thinking to yourself, I'm single. 20, they're hot. Why not?
0: Would you let a 20-year-old sleep over your house and go to work and leave him there?
3: No.
4: That's trouble. No, because they're going to...
3: You guys don't understand.
4: They're
3: going
4: to take their cell phone out and take pictures of my... what's the thing? My flashlight or whatever.
0: Oh, yeah.
3: There's nothing in my house. Don't you get that? It's a couch, a TV, and a bed.
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18: Team France is headed to the round of 16 after a 3-0 win over Sweden. Kylian Mbappe scored twice and became the all-time leader in World Cup knockout round goals.
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0: 5. 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
1: Good job.
2: Good job.
0: And bad.
1: That's gross.
0: The one constant in your life is Roper's Morning Glory.
1: Let's see here. Oh, here is somebody sent me an image. They came to work out in the gym here in the building, and they happened to park, and they look over, and they see a car. Here's a picture. I think Schnitzer has it here. Here it's this car. The front bumper is all the way up against the metal guardrail there.
2: Wow. Whose car is
1: and
2: that?
1: And it's Mr. Jeffrey L. LaRoque's car there.
2: Ouch.
1: Just runs into the metal barricade.
3: No, I was pulling. I didn't realize how close I was to the thing. I was pulling it so I'd make sure I'm out of the aisle and whatnot.
4: You don't feel that when you slam into the guardrail?
1: Don't hear it? Nothing?
3: No, I just kind of just like, like you know how you ease your key into the slot to sneak in after a night of drinking?
4: Yeah.
3: When you're a teenager? Well,
4: yeah, just. The guardrail looks almost bent. You hit it so hard.
3: No,
4: you look
3: no,
4: in the middle, it's not,
3: no, that's the way it's the way it's made.
2: Did you, so you didn't back it up? You just left it?
3: I, yeah.
4: Okay.
3: So.
4: Yeah, it's
1: lousy. Is he trying to weasel his way into my parking spot there?
4: I don't know how he hasn't taken it yet. Take Rover's spot.
2: Yeah, why do you take my spot? I park there every day.
4: And then you take my spot?
2: And then I took Dieter's. I'm like, all right, Jeffrey's.
4: What a dick move.
2: Jeffrey's going to stick it to me. I'm sticking it to Dieter.
4: Okay, we'll start that game.
2: Okay, no, it's Jeffrey's spot.
3: We don't have assigned parking spots.
2: But every morning you kind of go to the same spot.
4: Right, we pay.
3: Well, my spot was already taken. I parked number 9.
1: Oh, nine? So you do have an assigned spot, kind of.
3: Well, I can't, because that's always the one that I can always get into the easiest, parking on the line or over the line or whatnot, you know.
4: Just take Rover's spot.
1: The weirdest thing is I saw Schnitzer getting an Uber. He just got a second car, and now he has an Uber. He's taking Ubers. What happened? Did it break down already, your brand new car?
5: No. So I got this new car a couple months ago, and my temps had, I got it online, one of those online services. Very popular online service. I'm not going to mention it. And my temps had expired. They had assured me that they would send my registration and plates before that expired.
1: Mm-hmm.
5: But I was out without a car for like 2 weeks because I couldn't drive on expired tags. You know, temps.
4: People do it all the time.
1: I would have just done it.
4: Yeah, don't people do it? They don't care.
1: They go years on temp tag. Oh, yeah, I would.
4: Expired.
5: Well, we're lucky we have two cars, so I just took the other car. And then the times I couldn't, I took the Uber, you know.
1: Oh, that's expensive.
5: Yeah, it was a couple. Yeah, it was expensive. Yeah, you're right. But I got my new plates finally.
1: Oh, good. Okay.
5: Slight problem with them.
4: Ass man.
5: No, I wish. I wish. I wish. But it's something like if I get vanity plates, I don't know if they let me have this title. Our plates in Ohio, it's 3 letters and it's like 4 numbers. That's the basic thing. So the first 3 letters, I don't know. I mean, maybe it's just me. I mean, I think it says something. I don't know. Maybe you guys tell me if you think you see anything here.
1: All right, let me see.
2: Is that a gross
1: J Z M?
2: Is that jism? you gotta change that.
1: He's not showing. He's not showing you the last 4 is LUVR. So, yeah.
5: But yeah, right. If I tried to get vanity plates, they would not let me have this. I don't think.
4: No way.
2: Oh, snip.
1: So you waited weeks to get these?
5: Yeah, and finally that comes in.
1: So on this online service, you can't just like go to the DMV and get your own plates?
5: No, because I don't have the title or anything. Now I do.
1: Oh, okay.
5: They didn't send me anything because I had nothing.
1: I swear this was in the news. Some guy wasn't able to drive his car for 2 years because of the same company, I believe.
5: Yeah, I kept on calling and complaining. Maybe that person didn't. And they, you know, they gave me, they were okay in the end, you know. They gave me some money to cover my Ubers and stuff, so.
2: Oh, good.
5: Yeah.
1: Jeez. So,
5: but it was a pain.
1: 2 years. Who? Wait a minute. You said someone couldn't drive their car for 2 years, Charlie?
4: I swear it was all over the news. This guy's like, I have this car and I can't drive it. It just has to sit in my driveway. And I'm trying to see.
6: 200 complaints. I'm trying to see how long he was without the car. Oh, a year ago. He was without a year. For a whole year, he couldn't drive his car.
1: Who puts up that? What, couldn't you? There's got to be a way to solve that.
6: He kept calling. There has to be. He had to go to the news.
1: Why? Well, first of all, wouldn't you go to the news after a month or two? Why would you wait a year to go to the news?
6: I assume they keep saying, oh, yeah, it's almost done. We got it fixed. We'll, you know, tomorrow. It's probably in the mail.
1: You can't go directly to the DMV to get your plates?
5: You have no information.
6: You don't have the title. They keep the title.
1: Oh, I see. All right.
5: Yeah, at first I was like, this is awesome. Buy my car online? No hassle? Boom, done.
1: Uh-huh.
5: And then, you know, it was a little bit of
6: hassle. He was also really grumpy because he wanted to go to the car vending machine and they delivered it to him instead.
5: Well, it was broken when I got there.
6: If you've seen that car vending machine.
5: It was broken.
3: Carvana is called Carvana.
6: I'm just saying it's a big vending machine and they give you a little coin and you can put
5: that's my whole thing. I brought my wife to film it. I said, this is going to be great. This is going to be so fun. I'm going to put the big coin in there and my car is going to come down.
2: You're such a loser.
5: And it was already in the parking lot when I got there. It's like, what? Oh, man.
6: 90% of the reason why he did it. Yeah.
1: Yeah. Oh, jeez. All right. Well, at least you got a good license plate.
5: Yeah, yeah.
1: Snid. So
5: easy
1: that's,
5: to spot.
1: Yeah. All right. J starts with JZM. That is interesting.
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12: Team France is headed to the round of 16. 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

0: as f***ed up as us, are ya? Rover's Morning Glory.
1: Ooh, Jeffrey looks sourpuss.
2: Why are you so angry, Jeffrey? What's the matter?
1: What's wrong, honey?
2: Yeah, you're sitting in between two boobs.
1: Yes.
2: Charlie and Crystal.
1: I miss you guys.
3: No, I'm fine. I'm fine.
1: He looks mad.
3: No, I'm not mad.
4: He's concerned about what you said early in the morning.
1: What's that?
2: Oh, that I have some info on him?
4: I think that's his concern.
2: Well, do you want to just get this out of the way now? Would that get it off of your chest, off your shoulders?
3: It's comical that, you know, I try to stay out of trouble, not do anything weird while running a long break, and something like this just comes out of a clear blue sky.
1: Okay.
2: Has anything, this was prior to break, by the way. I just became aware of it, but have there been, you want to delve into this now?
4: I do.
1: Let's. No one wants to hear my news.
4: Let's
1: do it.
4: Let's get out in the open. We can move past it.
2: Jeffrey, have there been any 911 calls to your home? From your home, rather?
3: The last one was when they had to, for my wife. That was the last one.
2: For your wife? What happened with your wife?
3: That was the one where I thought she had a seizure or something like that.
2: Not that one.
5: You've only been there 2 months. How many 911 calls are there?
3: That was the only one.
5: So you've been there, what, 2 months, right?
3: More than that. I've been there since August.
2: Any other 911 calls from that home?
3: Not to my knowledge.
2: Not to your knowledge. You're unaware of
3: I'm unaware
2: any
3: of it. Yeah,
2: 911
3: why?
2: Calls. Has there been any concerns that anyone has in that household? In your family, any concerns about the living situation that would prompt a 911 call?
3: No.
2: There's not really,
3: nothing to think of.
2: There hasn't been anything where somebody says, I'm concerned about something, let me call 911.
3: Not that I know of.
5: So the bed bugs, not a worry. The bats?
3: Well, that's been taken care of.
5: The bats, not a worry.
3: No bats.
2: There's been no situation at all that, I don't know, maybe somebody in the, maybe one person in the family gets, you know, very, what's the word I'm
5: worked
2: looking
5: for? Worked up? Yes, paranoid?
2: High strung, paranoid, yeah, worry
5: warts. Was calling 911 over?
3: There were no 911 calls.
4: Non-emergency number calls.
3: You know how I'm talking about.
1: Whoa.
2: Jeez. You are going on the record right now that there have been no 911 calls.
3: No. Uh-oh. Not since the one that had that with my wife.
2: Was there anything prior to your wife having a seizure? Any other 911 calls prior?
3: No.
2: That's been the only 911 call.
3: Yeah.
2: Has your wife expressed any concern to you? Forget 911. Has your wife expressed any concern to you about anything in that house, any living conditions, anything going on there that she feels that she's very stressed out about?
3: None.
5: It's a perfect house.
2: All of my information is fake news.
4: Robert, it does sound a little unbelievable to me because when's the last time you were at his old house?
2: The last time I was at his old house? Oh, geez. Years.
4: Things went downhill a little bit there. So I don't know what could be happening at the new house that would make you call 911.
2: Maybe there's something in this new house that they didn't have in the old house.
4: Oh.
2: Is this anything ringing a bell here?
3: No.
2: Nothing.
4: Could be new in the house.
5: Furniture? Then rats at the old house.
2: Any potential dangers?
1: A gun?
5: A dog?
3: No, the dog has. The dog went home with its original owners.
2: The
3: dog that we had at the house. He was just taking care of it. But before the break, the actual owners of the dog came and got the dog, and and that's.
2: I don't even know what dog is he talking about.
4: There was a dog.
2: There's
4: like a German Shepherd there.
2: Okay, so they were just holding just caring for the dog, and the dog is not there any longer.
3: It went home to its original owners.
5: Were they afraid of the dog?
3: No, we took care of that dog. We took that dog for walks and everything. The dog is very friendly.
5: Oh, good.
3: Very friendly dog.
4: What could a house have that another house wouldn't have?
1: Do we all have one?
2: You're telling me that you're... I mean, I can tell. Look at the look. He knows.
5: He's got a smirk.
2: He's totally
5: He's like,
2: lying.
5: Oh, I thought I pulled
2: he
5: it
2: knows.
5: Off.
2: He knows. So what, go what ahead. And just why don't you tell us?
3: Oh, I shouldn't, but
5: oh.
3: My wife was freaking. Well, you know, I remember there was always the potential that, you know, the guy's an Army vet. The guy we're staying with, he's an Army vet, so he had like a kind of like a rifle hanging like from his mantle and whatnot, you know, and everything like that.
2: Uh-huh.
3: My wife kind of freaked out about it. But what we learned was these were just BB guns, and there was no ammunition for them, and they were all broken. You couldn't use them. You couldn't even get parts for them. You couldn't even fix them.
4: How did you find out about these?
3: I got a call from the guy that comes over to my house. And he had, my wife was during his visit, my wife was freaking out. So he called the non-emergency police number. They came and,
5: they inspected the guns?
4: You called 911 on your landlord for owning guns?
3: No, it wasn't a 911 call. It was a non-emergency call.
5: A BB gun hanging up on the mantle?
3: Well, my wife didn't know they were just BB guns. She didn't know anything about them. Yeah, I told her that, but still.
1: But why now? They had been there the whole time.
2: So they call the cops, whether it's... my info was that it was 911.
5: I can't believe
3: it wasn't.
5: This.
3: It wasn't.
4: And then they come and do like a ballistics check.
2: So what happens? The bomb squad comes. The ATF.
3: No, just one officer came in. He checked the guns out. They were disarmed. That is, they were, you know, they were in a state that you couldn't even fire them.
4: Where's the landlord?
3: While
4: this is happening, where's the landlord?
3: He was out on his job site working, or wherever the case may be.
4: Why not just ask him? Hey, what are these guns? Instead of calling the cops on your guy, who's being nice enough to let you in his attic.
3: I spoke to his son, and he helped take care of that whole situation. So it's all been
4: there is no situation.
2: How long ago did this happen?
3: About 2 weeks ago.
2: So. So you've been living there for months, since mm-hmm. August. What prompted a 911 call just 2 weeks ago?
3: Like I said, it wasn't a 911 call. It was a non-emergency call. Let's get that straight,
2: Robert.
3: That's
2: debatable, but okay.
3: Whatever, dude. Whatever.
2: On. So what prompted, after all that time, did he just put the gun up on the mantle?
3: No, they've been up.
2: Oh.
3: But see, I told my wife, you know, the, like, there's no ammunition in the house. There was no means you could fire.
2: How did you know that? Did you know there was any ammunition in the house? Why would you tell
3: me
2: that?
3: I didn't see any.
2: Okay. Do you look through drawers and cabinets? Are you?
3: It's not my place to do
2: there?
3: That.
2: Okay, so how do you know there's no ammo in there?
3: I was just making it
2: making
4: educated
2: it up,
4: guess.
3: Right. Yeah,
2: so
3: hypothesis.
2: Why? Okay, so you move there. You move in August. Tell me this gun display that's in the home. What does it look like? It's above the fireplace or what?
3: It's just a BB rifle or BB rifle just hanging from the mantle.
2: Okay. And it's been there the entire time.
3: Been there the entire time. I told Bailey, don't worry about it. You know, it's not loaded.
2: Okay, so hold on. So when was the first time Mary Elizabeth said something? Was it back in August?
3: He was there, so, you know, he kept a pretty good eye on that. And I don't know why she started freaking out.
2: She must have mentioned it to you at some point, though.
3: I told her, well, just, you know, just don't let the kids go down there. Don't let them near it. We did not know it was just a beat. We thought it was a real gun. But
2: I understand.
3: Are you going to let me finish her? I'm trying to talk here.
2: Answer my questions. When was the first time she expressed concern to you about this gun?
3: I think it was about... It was probably after some time that we've been there.
2: All right, so
3: I can't pin down that timeline.
2: Where is this gun? Is this in the living room?
3: It was in the living room, hanging from the mantle. Okay.
2: So she must have seen that within the first day or two that you guys moved in, correct?
3: No, we didn't see it the first day we moved in. It was probably sometime after.
2: So a gun hanging over the mantle. Okay,
3: hey,
2: first week, don't she? When does she first see this thing?
3: I think when we sometimes, like, we'll go down to the living room, we'll sit down there, we'll BS with him, you know, really nice guy.
2: Uh-huh.
5: Yeah, so you see it then, right?
2: So she sees it, and does she get freaked out at that point?
3: At that point, no, because he assured her that there was no ammunition in the house, that the, it's not where you can fire it.
2: Okay, so she says something to you and the landlord about this gun hanging over the mantle, correct?
3: Yeah, she just brings, she just says,
2: how does she say this? What does she say?
3: She just says, you know, is it? She just asks, like, you know, what kind of gun it is, you know, like. You know, like, just curiosity about the gun itself, but we had no idea that it was just a BB gun.
2: So, okay, so she asks about the gun. Does she express that she's afraid of it, that she's has concern?
3: Not right away.
2: Okay. So the landlord says to her, don't worry about it. There's no ammunition in this house. That is just for show. That's what he tells her?
3: Yeah, just, I mean, like I say, because... He just, that's what I gather.
2: Were you there when this conversation took place?
3: I was there, and we were downstairs together, and I was kind of asking about it myself, but I thought, I mean, like I said, again, as I've said before, I thought it was real, but it was just like one of those air pellet guns.
5: Did he say it wasn't real?
3: He didn't mention that.
5: Okay. So he never said?
3: He never said whether it was a real gun or just a BB gun.
4: Okay. Does it look like a Red Ryder BB gun, or does it look like a... AR-15, what is it?
3: It looks like just a standard single shot, 22 single shot rifle with a scope on it.
5: Oh, okay. A scope.
3: An airsoft? I had no idea. At that point, I had no idea.
2: So would you say this is back in September, perhaps, that Mary Elizabeth had this conversation
3: Kind of like on and off discussions about it. And I just said, look, just keep the kids out of that room just in case, you know.
2: What does she say to you in these multiple discussions that she had?
3: That, she just, we just kind of like put it out of our minds at that point because we really go down there unless he's down there or unless we're cooking, you know?
2: All right. So the landlord assures you nothing dangerous about this. No ammo in the house. Don't worry about it. And this is back in August or September that you have this conversation.
3: And then it just kind of dies down. And then about 2 weeks ago prior to vacation, I get a call from the guy that comes to our house for my wife and everything. She was starting to freak out and everything. He's the one that makes a non-emergency call to the police. They come and just, you know, get the gun out of the house. And I spoke to this. Oh, Charlie, let me finish. Let me, I think, finish, dude. Then you can ask your dumb questions. Give me the same respect I give you guys.
4: Go ahead.
3: So then I spoke to the son. I spoke to one of his sisters, and I told her what the situation was. He said, it is what it is. And he got the guns from the police because they were all, like I said, they're all BB guns. And they were all...
2: Who got the gun from the police?
3: The son did. The son. I reached out to that I got was my first contact. And he says it's all good. It's all taken care of.
2: Did Mary Elizabeth wait until the landlord isn't around and then you have your counselor come over? Why does she wait until then?
3: I don't know why. That's just one of her idiosyncrasies. It's like letting a comic cold fester to the point she goes to the hospital.
2: So they take the gun out of the house.
3: Yeah.
2: They probably have the SWAT team come in.
1: Bomb squad.
3: There was no SWAT team or bomb squad.
4: You guys are
3: inflating the whole very mild situation here.
4: No, that's pretty big to call the police and try to rat out your landlord for possibly owning a gun. Like, what was the call about? Because the guy... Even if it is a gun, he can have a gun in his house.
1: And you've seen the gun.
4: And you could just, so what is what?
2: And you brought it up to the landlord multiple times.
4: So what do you say? Like, what does the landlord, what does the guy that calls on your behalf say? What is the reason for the call? They go,
3: we have a gun here. For some reason, she just completely started freaking out, you know?
2: What was she worried about? Was she worried that one of the kids is going to get this gun? Or what was she worried about?
3: Probably one of the kids getting the guns and mishandling it, not because my kids don't know how to handle firearms.
2: Now, have you told your kids don't touch that?
3: I've told my kids on several occasions, but that didn't work because she freaked out.
5: Did she see one of the kids buy the gun?
3: Mm-mm.
5: They weren't caught.
3: I'd take it as a preventative measure. Mm-hmm. So, apparently the guns are back in the family's hands in a gun safe. So that's good enough.
5: It's a BB gun.
3: Whatever, dude.
5: It's a BB gun from a gun safe.
2: So the squirrels all over the state are safe now. Thank God.
3: Yeah.
4: Were you there when the police showed up?
3: No, I was still at work.
4: Oh man, I'd love to see that. So, how does your landlord feel? Because he's gone, right? He's like working. He's like out of town working.
2: Or is he back now?
3: No, he's not back yet.
2: So he's been out. This is very strange. Time. I mean, he's been gone for like 2 months now.
1: Yeah.
2: So all throughout Thanksgiving, he's out of town?
3: Yeah.
1: Where's he at?
2: Jail?
4: He's in jail, probably, for these guns.
2: He's locked up, right?
3: I have no idea. This is all I've been told.
5: He comes home every once in a while.
3: Yeah, whatever, dude.
4: No, he's a BB gun artist.
2: Awaiting trial. He was in jail, probably got out of jail, awaiting trial. But you, tell me, he did. Was he there for Thanksgiving?
1: No, he said.
3: Well, I was at Charlie's house for Thanksgiving.
2: Okay, but this guy, your landlord, has been gone for like 2 months now. He doesn't come back for Thanksgiving or anything to be with his family. He just disappeared. He's gone.
3: Oh, he's working. That's all I know.
2: Through Thanksgiving?
5: He never comes home?
3: Hey, I used to work during the holidays when I worked at the airport. What's the point?
2: Would you come home and sleep at night?
5: Yeah, where's he sleep? Yeah,
1: well, maybe not.
3: I don't know, Adushi.
4: Where is this guy?
5: Does he come home to sleep?
1: Yeah, when he is home,
3: he sleeps on his couch.
4: No, when's the last time he's come home?
3: I can't remember because he hasn't been home.
4: For months.
2: Yeah, something weird is... I don't know where he is. He's got to be locked up or something, I would guess. I don't know. But imagine that you let this family come in and live with you, and now they're calling the cops, and the cops are coming into your home. They're rifling through your stuff, no pun intended. Josh in Kentucky, you're on Rover's Morning Glory. Good morning, Josh.
6: Hey, how's it going, guys?
2: Hey, what's happening?
6: First, I called a while back, and I said there was more to that landlord story than what Jeffrey was... telling us. I bet that guy's in jail.
2: He's got to be. Got to be, yeah. I agree with you. It's not working a construction job in West Virginia like Jeffrey's claiming. Even if he was, I don't think you'd be there 2 months straight. You'd come back, right? Wouldn't you come back, get your affairs in order, you know, see the family on Thanksgiving, something? Sure. Anyhow, all right, go on, Josh.
6: So, Jeffrey, if your wife was in, I open carry everywhere I go. If I'm not concealing, I'm open carrying 90% of the time. If your wife is at the grocery store standing in line and I come up behind her in line waiting for her to get finished checking out and I was open carrying, would she freak out? Would she like mace me?
3: She probably would. You know why? Because
5: that's why you can't have a real gun. If he's a felon, you can't have a gun. So he had a BB gun. Is that the loophole?
3: I have no idea. You guys are experts. I'm looked at as the imbecile on the show. So what's the point? You guys know everything.
4: I wouldn't call 911 on a guy that's in jail. That does not seem like they'd turn out good.
3: It wasn't like I can't get this through the six skulls. It was a non-emergency call.
2: Do you think that he's just in?

0: taking it out on LaRocque.
1: Again, that's not my position to say.
2: How long is he going to be in for? Like a
0: now, think about it. If you're in jail, yeah. Charlie, what do you think the last thing you would want to happen at your house? What would the last thing you
2: law
0: want?
2: Enforcement entanglements?
0: I would make inside your home.
2: Yeah, you're sitting there like, okay, at least they didn't find this. Yeah. This is still, my nest egg is still sitting underneath this area. Whatever he's sitting on, the police come in, rummage through all the stuff. Oh my God, Jeffrey, what a mistake. I would get out of there. I would change my name.
0: He's in no hurry.
2: Yes. Because he must be in there. He's doing a dime?
1: I have no idea what he's doing.
0: Jeffrey's hoping that this guy will get into some sort of prison skirmish.
2: Or maybe Jeffrey.
0: And get more time. So Jeffrey actually essentially takes over the home. He's now a squatter, doesn't have to pay rent. The guy's in prison.
2: Jeffrey puts out a prison hit on him.
3: Jeez.
1: No, I don't know anything about that, Charlie. I'm not that cold-hearted like some people I know.
2: Okay, well, how long is he doing?
1: I have no idea.
2: So he is doing sometime.
3: Oh, you just blew it.
0: Wow.
3: Jeffrey.
0: So it's for running the guy over with a car. Tell me his story.
1: Like I said, I have no idea.
0: You do. You know what? No, I'm sure it was all a big misunderstanding, but what happened? There was a guy and he tried to run the car.
1: I will reiterate, I don't know the exact circumstances.
0: Oh, okay, but just.
2: It is related to that.
0: Give me.
1: I don't know if it is related to that or not.
0: All right, what were the circumstances?
1: You guys aren't going to let me talk. Forget about it.
0: Well, give me the circumstances of him running somebody over with his car. Just generally, I know you don't know all the details, but what were the allegations?
1: I'm not going to tell you something I don't know. That's just what I heard.
2: What'd you hear?
1: He's banned from Parma.
4: He's banned from the city? Jeez.
0: Could they even do that?
4: He's that bad.
0: It's like
2: he's such a nuisance.
0: It's like if you look at like a movie like in the old times where like it's like in the South, the deep South, and like a black guy comes in and they get angry and they're like, we're taking him out to the county limit.
2: We don't take kindly to your kind around here. And there's signs up of all over this guy and his Razor scooter.
3: Wow, Jeffrey.
0: So we've got a 2-for-1. A, we got the story that the cops came out to Jeffrey's residence to confiscate a BB gun. 2, we finally got out of Jeffrey that this whole, my landlord is working out of state on a job site. 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
0: I've got to take a break. 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

0: we've all heard of that Dr. Larry Nassar. He was the one who was diddling the female gymnasts on the Olympic team. And also, was it Michigan State? It was Michigan State, right? He was also working at Michigan State, where he was diddling people there as well. But there was a guy at Ohio State, a doctor named Richard Strauss, who was almost as prolific of a diddler as Larry Nassar. I looked it up, and at least 177 male students have accused Dr. Strauss of diddling. Larry Nassar was 250 people accused him. So
1: it's a lot.
0: It's a lot of people, right?
1: Either way, it's a lot.
0: Will Knight was a wrestler at Ohio State, and he says that he was a victim of this doctor. And I believe he's involved in a lawsuit now. I know there's all sorts of stuff that's flown around. There's been lawsuits, there's been settlements, and I think that lawsuit is still pending, but I'm not entirely positive. But I saw an article about this, and the article was basically saying, why isn't this story getting as much attention as the Larry Nassar story? And I have a few theories about that, but let's talk to Will first. Will, good morning. How are you, my man?
2: Good morning. Good morning.
0: All right, so you went to Ohio State. You were a high school wrestler, and you didn't get a scholarship. You just walked onto the team there at Ohio State. Is that correct?
2: Yeah, I was a tryout walk-on. You know, like we had a really super tough district. People around Cleveland area know this district called the Men or Meat Grinder. And I didn't make it to state. And then, but I didn't want my wrestling career to be over. And I got into a couple schools, and I kept reaching out. And then I wound up at Ohio State, and I had to try out and wound up on the team.
0: So what was your first interaction with this Dr. Strauss? Do you remember the first time you had any interaction with the guy?
2: Well, the first, I mean, it's crazy because the first time is like when I walked on the team, I didn't get on the first semester. So like my trial was like the first quarter at Ohio State. It was quarters at the time. Mm-hmm. And then I got on in January. So then when I was on the team, you know, everyone has to do a physical. So I didn't do my physical my first year with them, and I didn't have any issues. But the second year when I had the physical at the beginning of the year, it's like that's when it was like, wait, this is a little normal. This is a little crazy, like the way he.
0: So what happens? And where does the physical, does it take place? Like in an exam room there on campus?
2: Yeah. So this is how they went. All right. So we will all go over to it's called Woody A's Athletic Facility. That's where the football players primarily are. It has more space because obviously it's built for football players. So it's like this. A bunch of stations. You go see the dentist. They take your, you know, take a look. They make a mouthpiece for you. You go see somebody, check your heart, or someone check your blood pressure. But then there's a door. There's an offside spot, and that's where Doc Strauss was. So that's where you had to do your hernia physicals and everything else. So it turns into like, so the first time you would get like older guys. Being like, when the younger guys are lining up, they'd be like, all right, you guys turn. You know what I'm saying? Like, we'd be like, what? So, yeah, they were little.
0: You know, you're in something. Off. Something is going to go on when you go into that room. So, you know, we were just talking about it the other day. I wrestled from the time I think I started. It was either third grade or fifth grade. I don't remember exactly. And throughout high school. And I was reminiscing about all the times you go, man, that was weird. Like, being in high school and even younger and you know, they would do these exams on you, but it went a step further than just a normal exam, I'm guessing.
2: Oh, on the regular, bro. Like, so you would get the hernia exam and you'd be like, well, why am I, you know, he'd pull up this chair. Uh-huh. He always had this little rolling chair, right? And he loved like getting up right up on you, right? And then he'd just be, you know, remember when your kids, like in eighth grade, you got the hernia check, you'd be like, boom, cough, and then the doctor's uncomfortable as you are.
0: Yeah.
2: You know what I mean? Like, turn left, cough, turn.
0: Right.
2: And he's looking at you right in the eye. You know what I'm saying? No, Doc Strauss got on that little, you know.
0: So he gets on that little rolling stool
2: and gets
0: just crotch level, just basically tries to get as close to your unit as possible.
2: And it wasn't one hand. It'd be a double, and it'd be like, you know, manipulation looked like, you know, I don't even remember him saying look left and cough. It was just a lot of
0: fondling.
2: Yes, yes.
0: Now, I read some of these guys, I read an article about this, and some of the guys, you know, they start out and they go, well, this is, you know, I thought it was a little bit strange. And then I went back for a second exam, and I actually climaxed. Like the guy was, yes, Dieter, yes. I climaxed and did anything. I mean, was it getting that outrageous?
2: Okay. Like when I got in this, I started talking to people like teammates and getting an idea of what really happened. And like where I was happening, I never got to the point where I was close to climaxing, but there was a year, my sophomore year, I got sick my sophomore year, and I had my tonsils were infected.
0: Mm-hmm.
2: So I had to see him every other week, and then he would start by checking out my throat. Then he would do this weird, like, he'd, like, go under my lats, like, go under my, like, underarms and, like, wiggle my chest, and then go down. And then he would always have an excuse to go down and reach into my crotch. And he'd just be like, yeah, I'm being thorough. That was his thing, right? He would always just say, I'm being thorough.
0: Yeah.
2: Whenever you'd be like, what? Like, what's up? So then other people I talked to, like, I know a guy who, you know, went by there just because he had, like, something happened where, he thought he had crabs, I guess, because I said. Uh-huh. So he went by, Doc had a house on campus. So he went by there trying, it was like an emergency. It was one of those, like, Saturday nights, like, I got to go see Doc. But by the time he went by there, he found himself, like, Doc's like working him a little bit, and he said he got him to the point where, he was.
0: My God! And now, now a lot of people would say, "Will, you know, if this was going on, why didn't you or anyone else? You know, I think they put themselves in a situation. They tried to put themselves in that situation. They go, well, I would tell the guy to knock it off. Yeah. I punch the guy in the face.
2: Yeah.
0: I mean, you're a wrestler." You're a strong guy. People would say, why didn't you do anything? What's your answer to people who say stuff like that?
2: Okay, like, I'm from the east side of Cleveland, and all of my siblings went to college. All right, I'm the last one to go to college. And my mother really wanted me to go to Ohio State. I was the last. All the went to other schools, and she always thought one of my older sisters was going to go and wanted me to go to Ohio State. So I finally get that opportunity to go there. Rest, my mother passed away last year, and I'm thinking about this now. So when I went there, I see these people that are my idols, like Kevin Randleman's on the team. Then Yasha Yetz is on the team. And then Mark Coleman is a big, tough guy. He's a coach. Then there's a guy named Ray Mendoza, who is a heavyweight. And and they would talk about this stuff, and nothing would happen for them. So Kevin Randleman was a national champ at the time. Right. He was about to be a national champ, and he come in mad about something. Or one time, Yetz came in yelling, was like, man, what's this BS about? You know what I'm saying? Like, and then, you know, the coaches and Jim Jordan, they went in and talked to the trainer. And it's just like, I mean, talked to the doc. And was like, hey, you got to chill this. So what am I going to do? I'm a tryout walk on. I mean, imagine everyone says this. So what would it look like me? You know, I'm 6 foot, you know, and then I knock some doctor out. Those same people that are saying, like, why didn't you knock him out? They would have been the same person being like, Will, why are you back here at Tri-C? Why'd you knock that old doctor out? You know what I'm saying?
0: Uh-huh.
2: It's that same.
0: Did you or anyone ever report? I mean, I know I read that some people did make various reports, and they sort of fell on deaf ears at the university. Did you personally ever go to anyone, any coach or an athletic director or anyone, and say, listen, this guy is straight up fondling me in these exams?
2: So there's two instances where I talk to people. Okay. One of my team, our team every athletic team had like a representative that could talk to the AD. They could get a meeting with the AD, whatever. And our representative came to me and said, will you go with me to go talk to Andy Geiger, the AD? So then when we go there, we're talking about our facility. Our facility, I don't know what you know, it's called Larkins Hall. It was a gauntlet of like perversion, right? Because it was like, you could only be a student or a professor to be able to go there and work out. Mm-hmm. But what would always happen is, whatever these students or professors, there's these perverts that would just be stalking us in the locker room. Like, they knew what time we practiced. They knew we would come out with our shirts off, going to see the trainer, go to the sauna. So, and they just would be following us and stalking us. And you would catch guys masturbating in next to lockers. And then it's crazy, bro. So, I mean, one time I'm in the sauna on a Sunday and this guy's behind me and I see him, you know, sometimes I was like, well, maybe he's just adjusting his junk. You know what I mean? But then I turn back again and he's full off cranking it. And I'm like, what the? I'm like, you know, I know it's language, but I'm like, you mother. I'm like, are you serious? Like, I was about to kill this guy. And then he starts to pretend like he's speaking French. I'm like, you know, you don't speak French in some, you know what I mean? Uh-huh. So we go to talk to the AD about all this, like, so in the midst of all this, we're being accused of being homophobes because we're running these people out of the locker rooms. We're always yelling at them. We're always whatever. So then when I speak to the AD, I said, I'm trying to be PC to try and explain the situation. I'm like, hey, you know, our doc's weird. And I know these guys are in the locker room stalking us and this. He said, oh, you mean the F words. You mean the F words. And I'm like, and I don't know what to say to the AD. He's like, he looked right at me like, oh, you mean the F words. I'm like, yeah, I get, you know what I'm saying? Mm-hmm. And then nothing happened with that because we were trying, all they did was they bought us new carpet in our locker room. And then I went and talked to the head coach once and I said, when are you going to get Doc Strauss out of our locker room? Because he was in our locker room. He had a locker in our locker room and he would shower with us. And he also, like the gymnasts, their locker room was behind ours as well. And then I was talking to a gymnast about this. He's like, yeah, he had a locker in our locker room as well. So why would he need a locker in our locker room? He would just stare at guys. But I was telling Dumb earlier, I was like, I always thought talking to the black guys on team versus white guys on team at first in real time, I used to always think he just liked to feel the black guys and look at the white guys. Because the white guys, like where Strauss's locker was, he would look down at, like, he really liked looking at Jim Jordan and two of these other guys on the team. He would stare at them.
0: So he'd stare at the white guys, at the white schlong, but he would touch the black schlong, basically. So
2: that's what I thought until I.
0: In other words, it doesn't matter if it's from the cops or from perverts, black guys just can't catch a break, can they? My God.
2: No, man, the brothers, we got to get somebody to get off the brothers like that.
0: Look, the university, they knew people did report. They just never followed up. Eventually, I think it wasn't until somewhere in like 2018 where someone finally came forward. By the way, this doctor died in 2005. I think in 2018, someone came forward and they requested information. They started pressing this issue. And now it's come to light. Are you're involved? I know there was a settlement. Are you involved in that, or are you involved in a lawsuit against Ohio State, or what's going on with that?
2: Yeah, I'm involved in a lawsuit that's still pending because they said 185 people have settled for $48 million, which is like not even the base salary of the freaking head football coach right now. You know, it's crazy. And there's another 250 still out there. Now, I'm part of the 250. My group, I'm represented by, you know, Rocky Ratliff. And we have more wrestlers in our group. We're more concentrated. We probably got about 38 wrestlers. Mm-hmm. And most of us have been there a long time and have crazier stories. So it's the number's just a little offensive considering what, you know, people made it seem like it's about just the money or that it's a money grab. And everybody, after I really fleshed this story out, they understand it like, wow, okay, they get it. Because in comparison to the ladies and the men, whenever I talk to a grown up about this, and then we're all sitting there like, you know, when we're talking in honesty about it, and if you look at your 18 or 19 year old son or daughter at the same time, you know, this might be a little crude. I'm like, what's the difference between a tug or a finger dip?
0: Mm-hmm.
2: Right?
0: To put it what's in technical terms.
2: Yeah. Uh-huh. Yeah, but you have to do that to these people to really understand it, right? Because that's what NASA.
0: Because that NASA guy, that I don't know what the settlement was with that, but that was a lot.
2: 1.3.
0: A lot
2: 1.3
0: of money.
2: Average. 1.3 average.
0: Mm-hmm. So. Yeah. That is one of the questions that I was reading in this article is, why do you think that that settlement was higher? Why did that case get more attention? And I think it's a twofold answer. One is people think, hey, why didn't you guys fight back? We already touched upon that. The other thing is Larry Nassar was still alive. You could put him in front of a television camera. You could put him up on trial. This guy died in 2005, and I think that sort of
3: suicide too
0: was it? Yeah, was that what it was?
3: Suicide. Yeah,
0: killed himself.
3: Die. Yeah.
0: So I think that could be another reason why this hasn't gotten as much attention.
2: Now, I'm gonna give you another nugget that's a part of our lawsuit. That okay, Doc Strauss was one of the experts in steroid information and study. And like he has journals published about steroids and performance enhancing drugs, right? Mm-hmm. He was there in 1979, wrote. There's been enough smoke around this dude. People reported him all the way from the day he started filing people. He's probably seen over 1,500 athletes, bro. And when it comes down to it, there was enough smoke around him. He should have been fired in 83. Why not, right? Why not? They kept moving him around and around. And then when it comes to us and it's like he's with us, that like they just kind of set him over there. So I guess he could, you know, be a predator over there if he'd like, you know. Another thing that bothers
0: me is this a steroid cover up then? They didn't, I mean, the university didn't want to know how prevalent steroids were in the athletic programs. Is that the accusation?
2: I sent you a picture of this creatine bottle that Doc Strauss gave to me years ago.
0: Uh-huh.
2: And it's like, and it was told to me that it was the purest form of creatine, but it wasn't FDA approved yet, but it was mm-hmm. going to be. See, creatine really didn't get approved. I mean, I'm telling you, Dieter, you would love this. You would have loved this. This stuff was awesome. This creatine was awesome.
0: Dieter, you would have been a great guide on that. All the molestation stuff, that's bad, but you could have gotten all the steroids that you need down
1: there. Creatine sounds good.
0: Now, Will, did you're a wrestling coach now, aren't you?
2: I am, yes.
0: Was it difficult coming forward to lodge these allegations? Were you embarrassed by this? Did you think of, because I think you teach or you coach high school wrestling. Were you worried what high school students might say or think? Or did you feel it as an obligation that you had to come forward?
2: It was a combination of both. But the thing about it, the kids, the people who are most supportive have been the kids. These younger kids are, it seemed way more open. It was like my older friends were first like, let's go, hey, what, you know, whatever. And I didn't come forward at first when this first got started until my college teammate called me and said, well, this investigation is legit. Because, and when I started expressing this to their parent, like, parents started hearing about it. Then mm-hmm. I really started telling the story. And then their kids kind of understand. And I think it's just because they, you know, I'm pretty important in their lives. They're important in my life. So I think it's just a trust factor. And I've always fought for them. I've always fought to protect them, whether it's like some fans acting crazy or I think some kids trying to hurt them. So I've always been protective of every kid that I coach. So I think it's just been a trust factor and it's been, you know, pretty therapeutic knowing that these kids have my back.
0: All right. So last question. I know that when this debate started raging about this or the report started coming in, Jim Jordan, who's an Ohio congressman, people alleged that he knew, I guess, what was he, a coach or something there? Or I don't know.
2: Yeah,
0: what
2: it was.
0: So people alleged that he knew about this sexual abuse. He says, absolutely not. I didn't know anything about this. These are all lies, lies, lies. Do you have any firsthand knowledge of that? And what's your thoughts on it?
2: All right, Rover. So there's been, Jim Jordan called me, okay? He called me when this stuff started coming out. And he wanted to know what's going on. Then people started there. I was really working hard behind the scenes trying to get people to come forward, et cetera, et cetera. So he didn't know if I was talking to 5 people or 50 people.
0: Mm-hmm.
2: And at this time, he thought he was going to become the Speaker of the House if they maintained the House. Because,
0: mm-hmm.
2: you know, even Donald Trump came out and attacked us. Okay. And so what it is it's impossible for him not to have known that this happened. He's just straight lying and there's no reason for it. The unfortunate thing is, Rover, none of us were blaming him in real time about this.
0: Mm-hmm.
2: None of us were. All right. In real time, something would happen. They would confront it. We were all trying to navigate this thing, but Ohio State kept us in this position. And all Jim Jordan needed to do was come up to someone like myself, where I'm from a very Democratic leaning area, but I don't care. I had a congressman who was my coach. I was proud of him until, you know, but he let us down, bro. Like, he let us down. Like, all he had to do was say, look, we were working on it. Let's come together. Let's make this right. Like, you know, his cousin called me trying to get people to, you know, trying to understand the story. I know people that changed their story because he got to them. For a fact, I know there's someone, I won't say their name specifically, but you want to interview him. Jordan talked to his parents and tried to get him to change his story.
0: Mm-hmm.
2: I know these things happen. In a court of law, I could defend that. But in the media, you know, you have 2-3 sources. You know what I'm saying? But these are things that happen. And there's no reason for him to have done that. None. All he had to do is have our back.
0: So he could have said, I heard rumors, but I didn't know for sure, but I certainly heard rumors. I believe people like Will Knight. That's what you wanted him to say.
2: All he had to do was say, look, it was a messed up situation. We were all trying to rectify it. But you know what? Let's not go backwards. Let's go forward and let's make this right. What do you think would have happened to him? He would have been a freaking hero. I'm telling you. He played this all wrong, bro. Played it all wrong.
0: Well, Will is suing Ohio State now, and you may not have heard of all of the details of this story, but if you read into this, read some articles about this, it's incredible. And it makes you wonder how, forget Ohio State, Michigan State, how common were these things all over the country? You could get away with a lot of stuff back then. We didn't have the internet. You couldn't rat people out on social media.
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1: Some pretty huge news dropping yesterday on the first day of free agency for the NBA. And that news, obviously, is that LeBron James made kind of two big announcements. One is that he is not retiring and will play in the upcoming NBA season. And also, apparently told the Lakers that he will not be playing for them, or that they should move on from him, that he will be playing elsewhere. Now, we heard some rumors that Golden State might try to make a play for LeBron James in free agency. Maybe he's been hanging out with his Cleveland Cavaliers guys. Maybe he goes back to Cleveland. We'll find out soon enough.
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0: Now, I always laugh a little bit when I hear the data about how kids now just don't, when they get to driving age, they're like, eh, don't feel that motivated to drive. 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That's kind of what this song's about. 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
1: So Major League Baseball was attempting to trademark the phrase play ball for, you know, clothing and other such things. And just a few days ago, the United States Patent and Trade Office denied Major League Baseball's application to trademark that. And they wrote, quote, in this case, the applied for mark is a commonplace term, message or expression widely used by a variety of sources. It merely conveys an ordinary, familiar, well-recognized concept or sentiment. And I'm wondering, though, if maybe Major League Baseball had tried to do this many, many years ago, it would be quite as common that they waited until now.
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1: TSA is expecting about 19 million air travelers across the 4th of July travel period, which started yesterday, goes all the way through Sunday. They think the busiest day, at least at the airport, is tomorrow.

0: have no regrets for paying for the extended warranty on my liver. Oh, yeah. 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
1: More World Cup knockout action today. England, who's expected to do very well. They're playing Congo today. Belgium, Senegal. And then, of course, U.S. playing Bosnia-Herzegovina in Santa Clara this evening. Theory of a Dead Man.

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1: Come on, you got this. 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

Rock 95.5. Williamsport's Rock Station. I'm still dying to know what went on with Jared Leto's playing Skeletor with Masters of the Universe. How he played Skeletor, but never mentioned it on social or anything.

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0: Uber is rolling out stricter background checks and restrictions for drivers. The company said that the new policies for drivers and couriers for the delivery service will take effect this week. And among the changes, Uber is expanding the list of criminal offenses that permanently disqualifies people from being a driver, like prior convictions for violent felonies, sexual crimes, stalking, or strangulation. I would have assumed that would have already been on the list, but apparently not. Uber said that it had prevented over 3 million people from joining or remaining on the platform since 2017.
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1: Well, I must have done something right with my social media algorithms because apparently Taylor Swift, a friend of mine told me Taylor Swift is getting married to, what's his name, this weekend. But on my social media, the algorithm has shown me none of that. Yes! Rage Against the Machine, because who cares?

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Now, I know NBA's free agency is underway. Wimbledon is this week. World Cup knockout rounds. But why are we not talking about the most important sporting event this time of year, which is the Nathan's Hot Night Eating Contest? And the fact that Joey Chestnut, who got arrested, had to get special permission to go to Coney Island from where he lives in Indianapolis just to compete this weekend?

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1: According to Evanescence, this song isn't about the literal afterlife. Like, you died in this physical universe, and then what happens to you after? 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
0: FIFA World Cup action continues, and Team USA plays Bosnia-Herzegovina to try to make it through to the next round. 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

Your home for Rover's Morning Glory, Rock 95.5. Pretty Reckless has been very busy coming off opening up for AC/DC. Just put out a brand new album this past Friday. This song is from it. It's called When I Wake Up.

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11: The U.S. looks to punch their ticket to the round of 16 tonight. Head coach Mauricio Pochettino says the team knows it's do or die.
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1: Dan Donegan of Disturbed confirmed in an Instagram live video that the band is only going to play two shows this year. One of them's July 17th at the Incarceration Festival in Ohio. And yeah, he said he's disappointed at the lack of touring this year, but mentioned there are no plans for 2027 yet. Hopefully that will change.

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1: That band is in Nashville this weekend along with Sublime. They're going to be playing Let Freedom Sing, which is going to happen Friday and Saturday night. It's going to be on ABC and ESPN. So there's fireworks, drone show, all that stuff. And the epicenter is going to be Nashville. So something to look forward to if you haven't seen All American Rejects in a minute. It's Big Rig. Happy first day of July. And for my Canadian friends, happy Canada Day. It's your day today. So welcome to the party. A whole lot of Shut Up and Rock for the Offspring, Falling in Reverse, Good to Go.
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You're home for Rover's Morning Glory, Rock 95.5. Dexter and the boys just going to keep doing what they're doing, which is working on some new music every now and again. Everything I'm hearing makes it seem like it's not going to be a full album, maybe just a couple of new singles, but touring will continue. Falling in Reverse seems to be getting close. Ronnie Radke's reemerged on social media, causing a stir. It's Bad Guys.

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1: Big one tonight as the U.S., its first game in the knockout rounds of the FIFA World Cup. 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
7: The U.S. looks to punch their ticket to the round of 16 tonight. 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

Rock 95.5. 3 Days Grace, if you've not been following along on their adventures out of the country, they're awesome. They're great about keeping you in the loop. You kind of feel like you're on tour with them because they take you to dinners, backstage, on stage, side stage, everything. That's fun. That's what I like to see. Back to the very beginning, for I Hate Everything About

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0: 95.5 Williamsport's rock station. What's the dumb of the day today? Have you seen this in China? So think OnlyFans, right? Where people got on OnlyFans, started sharing pictures of their feed and all this other stuff, and they're making millions of dollars. Well, this is the opposite of that in China. It's a company that is paying people, get this, $75 for a year of using your likeness and your voice to make fake movies for the web. And people are just like, oh yeah, they're just signing off on it left and right. There's already over 195,000 of these things. And people are like, yeah, we just sign it away. There's no substitution. I mean, they could be making revenge porn. They could be doing anything you want. Can you imagine that, right? $75. The next thing you know, you're scrolling through Instagram and all of a sudden there's this crazy movie and your face is superimposed on a donkey. Yeah, for $75, I don't think.
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95.5, Williamsport's rock station. Tom DeLonge from Blink-182 has some new video and like TV show kind of stuff coming together. Have you seen all this? A very creative mind. Lots going on in the Tom DeLonge world. If you haven't seen the updates on that, my Big Rig Rock Report has got it right now on our site. Or follow along with me on any social media. I talk about these things all the time. 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

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Sleep Theory is just knocking them out of the park, man. Coming right off this number one hit, Words Are Worthless. They just released a Halsey cover last week called My Heart, which is really, really good. They have that cover of Bye Bye Bye 2 from the boy band world. There's a lot going on.

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Rock 95.5. Coming up on Quitting Time, just trying to get to the weekend, man, to celebrate 250 years of America. We're going to give you the damn soundtrack to get it done. It's Sum 41 with a Rig.

0: 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Are you going to need a bribe here? Damn it. 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
1: It's crazy to think, but this is it, man. The final week of these keywords, dropping 8, 11, 2, and 5, $250K for America's birthday. I'm sure you're trying to think of something amazing to do this weekend. Maybe you already have a plan, but your budget's like, you might have spent too much. Well, that's okay. Maybe you win the $2,500. 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
2: We're back like a second wave of the... 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
1: Yesterday, I got an email saying, hey, could be new corn for you by the end of July. Something from the album, not the cut that came out about a month ago from the video game. Nope, not the same thing. So I'll let you know when I get more on that. It's Bad Omens with Big Rig.

Rock 95.5. Humans were not created to sit in silence. We were born to be loud. Guaranteed human.

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1: Amy Lee and Evanescence, man, they have just crushed it. This new album, Sanctuary, some of the best work they've done in 15 plus years. It's first single from it, Who Will You Follow on your Wednesday?

0: 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Yeah, if you could get back to the rock.
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1: It's crazy when you look at the temperature breakdowns this weekend in Florida. Will be one of the coolest places east of the Mississippi. While everyone else's actual temperatures are above 100 and feels like 115, Florida will be at like 94 with a feels like of 100. It's just weird, man.

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0: Your home for Rover's Morning Glory, Rock 95.5. I'm sure if you drive a truck for a living or you travel a lot on the road, you see a lot of weird things. It's big rig. What the dumb of the day? This one. Then again, seeing this on I-75 coming out of Florida, probably not so much of a shock. A vehicle that had a dead alligator strapped to the roof of a car crossed multiple counties before police pulled it over and found that a taxidermist from Tennessee was trucking the gator that they had killed back to Tennessee. They also had a smaller gator with them as well. They've been charged with illegal possession of a gator, which is a felony under Florida law. I'm like, can you imagine? Like, what'd you guys do on vacation?
1: Went down to Florida, killed a gator, brought it home to taxidermy, put it on my living room wall. Pretty cool. They're a nuisance animal, you know.
0: Yeah, but Florida law says you can't molest any wildlife in the state of Florida. And I know when you hear molest, that thinks like trying to have sex with it. No, I mean, don't even interact with it, even though it's a gator. 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

Rock 95.5. A lot of folks starting to hit the road tonight for the long 4th of July weekend. A lot of people wanted to make it like a five-day weekend or at least a four, Thursday, Friday, Saturday, Sunday, get the gist there. So they're headed out. Airports are like, yeah, it's been pretty robust this week. Even though fuel prices are high for everybody, it's going to be a record weekend for travel. So just pack some patience with everything else.

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95.5, Williamsport's rock station. 4th of July weekend. Be proud of where you live, man. And if you're not, then work to make it a better place. Stop telling everybody else how disgusted they should be and be a better person. That's where it all begins. You and I, you and me. Together we do this. We crank it up for the weekend. Smile. Exchange a handshake, a hug, some help if it's needed. Do what you do to be a better person, to be an American, my friend. That's what you do. It's Gary Clark Jr. with the big rig.

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1: It's Stacy and Metallica's Ride the Lightning. That is my favorite from those boys. Dig it, top to bottom, beginning to end. Now, the story of Escape, one of the tunes off there, it's not a throwaway track. Is it one of the best on the album? No. But they say that Escape was actually a result of label pressure and was one of the last-minute additions, and the band didn't even want it. So the first time they ever played it live was 2012, and they haven't played it again because of the lackluster live performance. I feel like they need to throw it in again sometime, and we all need to be in attendance, and we need to lose our minds.
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